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1: Sunday night, 8 o'clock, it is back, the local show called Your 15 Minutes. I'm Hawaiian Chris James. We get the locals a chance in the next, well, the first band is not exactly local, but they played local, and they heard about the local show. So they sent me their stuff, and they're going to be back in the area relatively soon, and when they are, I will pass it on to you. But they're called Anyone Else, female-fronted band that just has a great sound, a great sound. In fact, they're so good, I'm going to give you a twofer to start the week off with them. Anyone Else, look for them on all the socials. They got some killer merch, too, and they I'm not going to lie to you, their next date is somewhere out in the Midwest. But they tell me they'll be back and they're going to let us know, and then we can go down there and I'll have a beer with them. It's Anyone Else. It's Paying the Price, the song now on the X. I'm a man.

Really cool sounding stuff. Anyone Else is the band. He'll Never Know, and Paying the Price, a twofer from Anyone Else on your 15 minutes here at 105.7 The X. Hawaiian Chris James here, and it is time for Nick Cove. That's his name. Nick Cove in The Wandering would be the song. He says, here's our tune, Firefly, out of Lancaster. That's where you'll find these guys. Heavier alt rock band, pulls influences, he says, from like Manchester Orchestra, Thrice, the Toadies. Man, the Toadies, really. Putting out an EP later this year, which is a follow up to our full length record, Bloom. This is the track. It's the lead track called Firefly, and really good stuff. Thanks for sending it in, Nick Cove and The Wandering. It's Firefly on The X.

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0: Been a little bit since we heard from them, but they are back, and they are back with a vengeance. Cole is back. Sick Like Me, the song at 105.7 The X. They sent this, and they said, we're submitting Sick Like Me for rotation. First released during COVID, this track extends a hand of acceptance to those unapologetically living who they are. Not giving in to social norms and acceptance that it's okay to not be okay. Song has strong heartfelt or heartbeat that brings the audience in, taking live audiences through a deep look at who they are. We hope you enjoy it as much as we do. Thanks for the consideration. They've got a couple of dates coming up too. They'll be down in York on October the 11th at Racehorse. Halftime Sports Bar in Delaware coming up in November as well. Always good to hear from Dal and the folks in Cole. Great stuff, guys. Thanks for taking a chance and sending it in. Sick Like Me is the name of the new one from them. YouTube premiered just a couple of weeks ago on the 4th of September, so congrats on that, too. If you want to get on a future show, hit the website, 1057.com. Look for the Your 15 Minutes banner on there. I can tell you for sure, next week we will be featuring Twist the Tithe. Am I saying that right? I always, whenever I see that, I'm like, I'm not saying this right. But they sent a couple of different songs in, so we are definitely going to Twist and Writhe. I got it right that time. Next week, you'll hear from them here on Your 15 Minutes at 105.7 The X.
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5: Good morning at 6:03 in the morning. Welcome to your People's Morning Show here Monday, September 14th, back after the first day of the NFL season yesterday. What a doozy it was. Points aplenty across the NFL. Great weekend overall.
4: And a lot of people excited to see Ross.
5: Oh, yeah. Our boy, front and center.
4: On the text club, you shot us the screens. You were waiting and waiting to see his face. Some of you waited longer than others. And there he was, and you were happy, and I know that guy.
5: And got to watch one hell of a game, too.
4: Except for that Panthers game. What the hell happened there?
5: A lot of points.
4: I don't know things a lot about these things, but somebody did something wrong there.
5: And a bike night coming up on Thursday, which we'll talk about later in the show.
4: You got it.
5: So plenty to get to here on a Monday, and coming up this hour, Lost in the 90s. Text Club open for business, 800-332-1057, as we get ourselves going with a brand new week. Here we go.
0: News from the X-Files with Jen Shade.
4: And we'll have plenty to discuss, but good morning. We left everybody on Friday, and we had 9/11. It changed how I looked at the rest of the day and changed how I looked at the weekend. Got a lot of stuff done. I tried to just kind of focus on what was in front of me. Did you have a good weekend, too, besides football?
5: Oh, yeah, it was good.
4: And obviously, Nips isn't here. He's a little under the weather, so he's going to be out this morning.
5: He did not sound great this morning.
4: No. So on we go. We'll get you updates across the country, across the globe as well this morning. We've got 50 days until the midterm election, so you're going to see a lot of ads firing up, just so you know. A proposed plan to slow down the development of artificial intelligence. It's coming after top researchers. One in particular put the odds of AI wiping out humanity within a decade at more than 10%. Anthropic CEO Dario Amodei releasing an essay insisting the AI industry must slow down the pace. Here's ABC's Sophie Flay.
10: His biggest rivals appeared to agree with him. OpenAI's Sam Altman saying, "We need to pace the frontier." Elon Musk saying, "Dario is right." The researcher who quit Anthropic last week over these same fears says he likes Amodei's plan, but says it will go nowhere without China.
11: This is a substantial step towards what I was talking about, although the one thing it's maybe missing in terms of the current proposal is more engagement with China.
10: China has given no sign it will slow down its AI development.
4: Yeah, so we still have all of that. Oh, and just a quick note on the weather. We look okay here, but the Northeast drying out. We had some torrential flash flooding in some areas in the I-95 corridor. Authorities warning people to stay off roads, closing down streets, and urging extreme caution if you've got to get out of the area. And some, we're looking at the middle of the country, too. We're going to have some issues. But New Jersey got hammered pretty good. Paterson area, city of Paterson, A mayor says at least 15 people had to be rescued from dangerous conditions. So please just keep that in mind as these storms roll through. We're looking pretty good at the moment. Middle of the country, not as much. The upper Midwest and Midwest may be seeing some serious rain. We did get a little bit over the weekend. New York City experienced another cluster of Legionnaires' disease just weeks after a cluster exposed in Manhattan was declared over. The New York City Health Department has reported one death, and cases have now been detected in the South Bronx. So they have 9 cases total. Currently, 3 hospitalized, 4 discharged, and 1 person, as already mentioned, had unfortunately passed away. We had talked about that, you know, prior to, but they're talking about moving quickly on this and something, you know, Pennsylvanians here, we know a little bit about that weird, strange thing that lurks in the air conditioning systems, if you will, as they start, I guess, in the data that they have in terms of the patients that have gotten sick, led us to the authorities to believe that there's probably a cooling tower in one of the 2 zip codes that they're checking in New York City in particular. And so they believe it's a cluster situation. Measles, 40-year-old unvaccinated woman in Jefferson County died Saturday afternoon from complications linked to measles. 3rd measles-related death in Pennsylvania so far this year. The other 2 involved an infant or infants in Lancaster County last month. The state has now reported 676 measles cases with more than 100 new infections in the last 10 days. Health officials say 4 vaccinated Pennsylvanians also have contracted the virus, but none required hospitalization. Some Veolia water customers in the Susquehanna and Lower Paxton Township still under a boil water advisory. Had a water main break on Linglestown Road causing low pressure over the weekend. This was a heck of a leak. This wasn't just a leak, Vince. This turned a neighborhood into a lake, basically. Residents should use boiled water or bottled water for drinking, cooking, brushing teeth, and making ice. And investigators still looking into the cause of a deadly mobile home fire in Green Township. This state police say 52-year-old Paul Robinson Jr. died in the fire on Saturday morning. Foul play is not suspected in that case. Ooh, Texas college student nailed that $1.2 million kick. Did you catch this?
5: Oh, I saw it, yeah.
4: Yeah, University of Texas student named Connor won $1.2 million on Saturday on ESPN's College Game Day. So he was asked to make the 33-yard field goal in front of the crowd. Missed the first attempt, wide right. Second kick, there it went. ESPN analyst Kirk Herbstreit and Matthew McConaughey, the actor, added $200,000 to the original million, and he made it on the second try. So he got it. He got it. And you got to see it?
5: Yeah, $1 million. I saw it.
4: $1 million. You don't sound like you're too impressed.
5: Well, no, I mean, it's a great feat. It's a lot of money, too.
4: It's great with your feet. $1.2 million, yeah. An extra $200,000, thank you very much. Is that going to cover the taxes on the rest of it?
5: Hopefully.
4: Thank you, Matthew McConaughey and Kurt Herbstreit. And police, there's a wide story going wide this morning. Police met an American Airlines flight when it landed in Miami Airport after a female passenger stripped naked during the flight. Ooh. Lead flight attendant said the woman completely undressed and engaged in some indecent behavior in view of other passengers. Crews reported the incident to the AA operations and law enforcement was requested. The flight continued to Miami without being diverted, where officers were waiting at the gate and took the passenger into custody. No word on what steps were taken in the cabin to manage the situation at this time. Nothing like that ever happens on your flight, Vince.
5: Never. Never anything exciting happening on the flights that I take.
4: And that's fine with me. I'm good with quiet. You just be quiet and sit there and eat. Well, they don't. I didn't get corn nuts on any of the flights. Did we stop that? Did we decide that was a bad idea, too?
5: After your incident with your tooth, they decided, yeah.
4: You know, I was back to pretzels and Bischoff cookies, which I think I hit the ceiling on this year. I think I'm good. I don't need any more. In fact, when the flight attendant walked back and said, on this last flight, we had pretzels or cookies. I mean, can I have the pretzels, please? Really? I think you can OD on those cookies. I'm not sure, but I may have found my limit. So, yeah, Nips is out. I've got entertainment news coming up. Vince, you're going to have to cover a whole lot of sports over the weekend. And Ross is on TV. That was really cool, wasn't it?
5: It was. Ross is great, by the way, too, on the broadcast.
4: I think he's got a future doing this.
12: He might be onto something there, that young man. I knew him when he was just a little boy back in Wyomissing.
4: Your People's Morning Show. We got your sports.
0: And now, the People's Sports.
13: Comes down to one last play. Now you can step into it. Here comes the Hail Mary with the game on the line. And the ball is caught! It's a miracle!
14: Noah Brown! Oh my goodness! This town is going crazy! It's a madhouse in Landover, Maryland!
15: He did it!
5: What a first Sunday of the NFL season it was. Points aplenty around the National Football League. And then some teams just looking downright terrible. But the number one team from the weekend, first thing Jen asked me this morning when she came in is, what happened to the Carolina Panthers? Well, the Carolina Panthers ran into the Chicago Bears yesterday. And I have the Bears in the NFC Championship game. They're one of the two teams that I've got there. The Rams, the other. Now, Myles Garrett goes to the injured list for the Rams, and he'll be out 4 weeks. So there goes that possibly for the Rams. But the Bears yesterday putting up 59 points in a 59-37 win over the Carolina Panthers. Caleb Williams rushing for two touchdowns in the game in the first half. Caleb Williams had two rushing touchdowns, and it was just, it was on for the Bears yesterday.
4: Were they that good, or was...
5: Carolina's defense is obviously shoddy at best. Impressive that their offense was able to hang in with Chicago for the majority of the game, but Caleb Williams throws for 269 yards and has two touchdowns. DeAndre Swift, 124 yards on the ground and three touchdowns. And a very impressive performance by Chicago yesterday, and possibly puts the rest of the league on notice that, yes, the Bears are that upstart team in the NFC, scoring 14, 17, 14, and 14 in four quarters of the game. So that was the Bears were the big winner yesterday, and you had some very exciting games. Cincinnati and Tampa Bay got a little bit closer than it should have been. Bengals were up early. They went on to win 33-27. Baker Mayfield making some very Baker Mayfield-like mistakes yesterday. No touchdowns, no interceptions, but fumbled the ball as he was diving into the end zone for a touchdown. Joe Burrow, 254 yards with a touchdown and interception. So both of those teams, as expected, are going to have good offenses and not so great defenses. Cincinnati is able to hold on there. Detroit, New Orleans. New Orleans scores, 14 points in the third quarter and then 10 points in the fourth quarter to get it to overtime. Tyler Shuck, 410 yards, three touchdowns. But ultimately, the Lions, a 31-30 win in overtime. After the Lions scored a touchdown on their first possession, Saints got the ball back, drove all the way down the field, scored a touchdown, and instead of kicking the field goal, which ultimately probably would have tied the game, because there was only like a minute and a half left to go in overtime, Saints decided to go for two, didn't get it, so the Lions pick up a win. Jets are 1-0 after beating the Titans. Titans are not very good. Ravens all over the Colts, 41-23. Lamar Jackson ran one in. Derrick Henry had multiple touchdowns. The Colts are not going to be that good this season either. Neither of these two teams, the Pittsburgh Steelers and the Atlanta Falcons. If I'm a Steelers fan, I am not really excited about the win yesterday. TJ Watt did score his first ever defensive touchdown, a pick six of Cooper Rush that basically sealed the win for Pittsburgh, but Aaron Rodgers did not look good at all. Again, it was the Steelers' defense. The offense just not really in a rhythm. A lot of dropped passes from the Steelers' wide receivers, and the Falcons' quarterback situation honestly might be worse than whatever is going on with the Cleveland Browns. Cooper Rush getting the start yesterday. I'd have rather seen 41-year-old Matt Ryan come out of the owner's box and start that game yesterday than
4: Cooper Rush. I was
5: wondering
4: how you felt about that.
5: And then you've got Tua Tagovailoa and Michael Penix Jr. just literally sitting on the bench, providing no motivation to the team at all whatsoever. Both of those guys are both apparently starting quarterbacks of the team. But, you know, Steelers get the win. I didn't really expect much out of that. And I mentioned the Cleveland Browns, Jacksonville all over Cleveland, 34-10. Deshaun Watson throwing a terrible interception on the Browns' first drive of the season. And Trevor Lawrence, 245 yards and four touchdowns yesterday. So Cleveland, Atlanta, and Tennessee in the early window were teams that we suspected won't be very good and then showed that in week one. the game that Ross was on, a possible AFC championship game, very high scoring. The Buffalo Bills, a 36-31 win over the Houston Texans. Josh Allen running in for two touchdowns yesterday, and they took a late touchdown from Joshua Palmer to beat the Texans in a wild opener. Texans are supposed to have this great defense, but the Bills' offense yesterday just proved to be a bit too much. I saw C.J. Stroud put the ball on the ground again. You also had Josh Allen out there playing hero ball. He had multiple touchdowns, one to D.J. Moore, the game winner, to Josh Palmer. So Buffalo looks good in week one of the season. And then you moved to the 4 o'clock window. It's 2026, and we have Carson Wentz winning football games. Carson Wentz leading the Minnesota Vikings to a 39-22 comeback win over the Green Bay Packers. Carson Wentz, yes. If you're waking up early this morning, rubbing the crusties out of your eyes, you don't have Sunday ticket, you didn't really watch anything after the Eagles game yesterday. Carson Wentz, 133 yards, three touchdowns, including two to Justin Jefferson to get the win over the Packers. Vikings scored 22 points in the fourth quarter. Meanwhile, Packers put up a big goose egg. And it took 1 week into the NFL season, and we saw our first player fence yesterday. Vikings quarterback Kyler Murray suffering a vicious hit and then did that thing where his legs got real stiff and straight. And you saw his hands start it was not good. And for a brief second, it looked really bad for Kyler Murray when he initially got hit and looked like he was almost laying there lifeless on the turf. Not a good scene. So that's why Carson Wentz ended up coming into the game for Minnesota. Jen, week one of the season, the Las Vegas Raiders.
4: How about that?
5: Picked themselves up a win. The Miami Dolphins. Malik Willis is not a good quarterback. Just some terrible throws yesterday. And Mr. Efficient himself, Kirk Cousins, 160 yards, three touchdowns, did throw two interceptions. But the Raiders get a win at home, 27-13, over the Miami Dolphins to start their season. He had a couple big upsets yesterday, including the Arizona Cardinals beating the Chargers 26-14. You can never trust the Chargers in anything. Arizona looked a lot better than I thought they were going to. Jeremiah Love, the rookie out of Notre Dame, with a touchdown. Trey McBride finding the end zone. So Arizona picks up a win. A lot of questions for the Chargers is, who knows what Justin Herbert's future might look like with a team who seemingly doesn't really matter who the quarterback is. Drew Brees, Phillip Rivers. You know, now Justin Herbert, kind of always the same story for the Chargers. And the Philadelphia Eagles holding on yesterday to beat the Washington Commanders 24-22 at home. Washington failing to convert the game-tying two-point conversion in the fourth quarter. And the reason they kind of needed it was all thanks to Stephon Diggs, who caught a touchdown and then proceeded to jump on the padding on the goalpost, which triggered a penalty and took the Commanders out of normal extra point range. They ended up kicking a 48-yard extra point after that touchdown. Jalen Hurts, 203 yards, three touchdowns, two of them to Dallas Goedert. I think the big story here with the Philadelphia Eagles as we look after week one and now going into the rest of the season, like I said last week, their offensive line is aging. And Jalen Hurts running around a lot yesterday because the protection breaking down. Saquon, 15 carries, 83 yards, but he never really sprung a big one yesterday. So I think the offensive line is where the questions are going to be for the Philadelphia Eagles as the season goes forward. But a big day from Dallas Goedert. Big day from the defense. Zach Bond, 12 total tackles yesterday in the win for the Eagles. And I thought Jalen Hurts looked pretty good. He had that touchdown to Devontae Wicks. He had that one long throw where he dropped it right in the bucket. So, but kind of, again, for the Eagles offense, just looking, you know, they got a new offensive coordinator, but still the offense just kind of looks exactly the same. So figure that out. Figure the offensive line out as we move to week number two.
4: Best game to watch over the weekend?
5: Well, I can tell you that I watched every game yesterday. The only game I never laid eyes on was Cleveland and Jacksonville. I don't think I watched Jets Titans either, but I had the quad box going yesterday. I had the TV out on the front porch. I watched every game. New Orleans, Detroit was very exciting. So was Buffalo and Houston. And even because they scored 59 points, the Bears-Panthers game were the three, I think, the three best games. That was just in 1 o'clock. And then you had that Packers-Vikings game in the 4 o'clock window. But a lot of games were very close. Saints covered that spread that I told you about. Obviously, Cleveland couldn't cover the 9.5 against Jacksonville, getting their ass kicked there. And oh yeah, Sunday night, how could I forget the New York Giants beating the Dallas Cowboys 28-20. Cam Scataboo with the touchdown. Jackson Dart threw what, three touchdowns last night, as the Giants, like I said with the people's picks, pull off the upset on Sunday night football. And Monday night football tonight, we'll see the return of Patrick Mahomes. Just mere months after tearing his ACL and ending the season, they will host the Denver Broncos, who suffered some bad luck at the end of last year, too, with Bo Nix getting hurt before the AFC Championship game. That'll be 8:15 tonight on ESPN for the first Monday night football game of the season. But it was a very exciting week one for the NFL. Usually you do see a lot of close games. Very high-scoring weekend. I know I've said that like four times now, but you usually don't see NFL teams score these kind of points consistently. So we'll see how, you know, week one, you're trying to figure things out defensively. So that's probably why you saw 41 from Baltimore in that 59 spot.
4: Some of you didn't get to see much at all. There are NFL subscribers who want some refunds after yesterday's tech problems.
5: I had multiple tech problems
4: 800-332-1057.
5: Yesterday.
4: 800-332-1057 says NFL app wasn't working nationwide about 2:30. Couldn't watch Red Zone until about halftime. Well, apparently you're not the only one.
5: Yeah, my YouTube TV kept messing up yesterday. Multiple times it would like fade to black with a little spinning circle. And then there was some glitch where like my whole screen went black, except for like the top inch where you could see like a shrunk down version.
4: It's all fun and games, so you can't watch your game.
5: I know. This is business. I got things I got to cover. I got games I got
4: to
5: watch.
4: There's stuff to do, man.
5: And then the first Sunday in the NFL season comes on the heels of a wild Saturday in college football. Early on, you had Oklahoma State beat Oregon, where Oklahoma State was dog water. They hadn't won a game against an FBS team since 2024, and then ends up beating Oregon at home 39-31. The Oklahoma State quarterback, keep your eye on him for the next transfer portal. Drew Mestemaker, 317 yards.
4: Mestemaker.
5: He's going to be playing somewhere for someone next season.
4: To, just based on his name.
5: On a top five team. He was phenomenal. He's a North Texas transfer into Oklahoma State. But unless Oklahoma State somehow turns their program around, which they kind of did by beating Oregon, he'll probably be somewhere else. And then hook 'em, baby. You had Texas come all the way back to once again create another Ohio State choke job. You never want to be on the Ohio State side when it comes down to them needing a field goal to either tie or win the game. In the last 10 years, there's probably been about five instances where Ohio State has needed a big field goal, and somehow it always seems to hook to the left, and Texas hooked them. Arch Manning leading the comeback, scoring 21 unanswered points in the second half. Ohio State getting one field goal in two quarters in the third and fourth quarter. So Texas is now the new number one team in the country after that win. Georgia, Notre Dame, Indiana, LSU, Ole Miss, Texas A&M all winners. Michigan, a week after their big controversial win over Central Michigan, pulls off an upset, beats Oklahoma at home 17-10. Oklahoma did not look good in that one. Penn State picks up a win down at Lincoln Financial Field, beating at Temple 27-9. And then what was the Texas Ohio State was the night game. So a very exciting weekend of college football. Baseball still happening in the background. I saw the Phillies won yesterday 9-4 over the Atlanta Braves. Braves did take 2 out of 3 in the series, though. Phillies 16 hits in the ball game yesterday. JT Realmuto with a home run, and Resta kind of small ball yesterday for the Phils. Orioles losing to the Blue Jays 8-1. Nationals beat the Angels 6-4. And the Pittsburgh Pirates, a 4-3 win over the Chicago Cubs. So if we look at

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1: On Saturday afternoon, Rabakina picking up the win there. You had plenty of soccer over the weekend. I saw Kyle Larson was the NASCAR winner in the second race for the Chase for the Cup. Oh, soccer, the Philadelphia Union is what was from the weekend, as they've been on fire in the MLS. You also had some Premier League action, too. So there was plenty going on in a weekend that was dominated by football. And football's finally back, and it did not disappoint yesterday on week one of the season. So 800-332-1057. Who's your team? What are your thoughts after week one? Eagles fans, how do you feel after four quarters of Eagles football here in 2026? We will take care of some business. We will be back with an entertainment update with Miss Jennifer Shade. It's People's Morning Show here Monday, September 14th. We'll be right back.
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3: Dauphin County still with the accident, 22-322 eastbound, right at Lingolstown Road. It's got the left lane blocked. Backlogs to about the Rockville Bridge. Stay to the right there, 22-322 eastbound at Lingolstown Road, Route 39. We're in good shape on 11-15. No delays, 83 over Easter Summit. Moving well across the South Bridge. Looking good through Lebanon County. York County, no issues on 30. Lancaster County, one accident, Clay Township, 322 at Clay Road. Chow Wheels back right now, traffic.
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4: Hey, here we go. We have National Cream-Filled Donut Day. Eat a Hoagie Day. What's on your hoagie, Vince?
5: All right, if I'm getting a hoagie, there's got to be prosciutto, salami, pepperoni, capicola, provolone cheese, lettuce, tomato, onion, pickles, oil and vinegar, balsamic glaze.
4: 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Not like you thought about it before.
5: No, not like I've ever thought about ordering a hoagie before.
4: National Parents Day Off. Oh, hallelujah. National Coloring Day. Cheerleading Day. Hug a Crabby Stranger Day. Watch that one.
5: Ooh.
4: National Sober Day. Good for a Monday. And World Hearing Voices Day and Gobstopper Day. Ooh. 109 days left until New Year. Till New Year. Till 2027.
5: I feel like it wasn't that long ago when you said 109 days till Labor Day.
4: How about it? It did go by fast.
5: Right.
4: Warned ya. Ancient history. Okay, you're on your own with this one. At the very first MTV Video Music Awards, Madonna performed like a virgin in a white wedding gown, accessorized by her famous boy toy belt.
5: Mm-hmm.
4: And the Golden Girls premiered on NBC. Which of those occurred first?
5: I'm going to say like a virgin.
4: It was 1984, and before you were born. And the Golden Girls premiered on NBC in 1985. And they're still on and still on and still on and still on. Do they have their own channel yet?
5: I'm sure if you go on like your TV's free TV thing, I'm sure there's a Golden Girls channel.
4: Just
5: somewhere.
4: Call it that? Just like
5: yeah, like the one where I watch all the Emerald stuff. It's literally just called the Emerald Channel.
4: Yeah, and Bob Ross has his own channel.
5: Yeah.
4: So just give the Golden Girls their own channel and off we go. Dolly can have hers and the Golden Girls can have theirs. And none of it was really for us, but somehow it was for us. Happy birthday, Milton Hershey, 169. Annual party over the weekend, too, with live entertainment and kids' activities. They had a big throwdown in Hershey. And that new movie about Milton Hershey's life is set to hit theaters nationwide this Thanksgiving. Want to play the birthday game?
5: We can if you want to.
4: Okay. 'Cause

0: Happy birthday to you. Happy, happy birthday.
1: A little knock off the top here. Amy Winehouse would have been 43. Deshaun Watson, the quarterback, 31 years old. Rick Grimes from The Walking Dead. Andrew Lincoln, celebrating a birthday. And Kimberly Williams Paisley, if you know who that is. Star of According to Jim, wife of Brad Paisley.
2: Oh, she's older.
1: She's older?
2: I think so, yeah.
1: All right. Andrew Lincoln is 53. She's 55, so you got that one.
2: Yes. I did love According to Jim. Assuming she was the wife in According
1: to
2: Jim.
1: You did like that show?
2: Oh, yeah. I loved that. I thought it was great.
1: I watched bits and pieces of it. Next up, do you know who Melissa Leo is?
2: Sounds familiar.
1: Equalizer, The Fighter,
2: okay.
1: Prisoner, Passenger. Just want to make sure. And Wendy Thomas, the namesake of Wendy's.
2: Of Wendy's? It's got to be Wendy. I would think it has to be Wendy.
1: No, it's Melissa Leo, 66 to 65.
2: I figured Wendy'd be at least in her 80s.
1: One of the last, because the daughter at 65, so I'll put it on the timeline. Pope Leo, John Bowser Bauman, Sam Neill would have been 79, so take that one out. So yeah, Pope Leo and Bowser.
2: Bowser.
1: Do. 79 to 71, older than the Pope.
2: Yes.
1: You are a winner, my friend. You are a winner. Nips is not in today. He will be back tomorrow, we do believe. Movies at the theaters. You didn't see anything this weekend, right? You were all football?
2: No, I didn't watch. I didn't go to the theater.
1: You did not go? Well, you didn't go see Practical Magic 2?
2: I didn't, but I've seen a lot of screenshots of Nicole Kidman and Sandra Bullock, like, real close up on each other.
1: You're enjoying that a lot. You mentioned it last week, too. So if you mention it more than once, that's a pattern to me, and that means you got a thing. Clearly have a thing.
2: And I'm just letting you know what I've observed.
1: You just noticed. Practical Magic 2 at number 1 in the box office. Spider-Man Brand New Day at number 2. The Odyssey still at number 3. That is fascinating to me and hopeful. Runner and Coyote versus Acme at number 5. 78th Primetime Emmys going to be held tonight. 8 o'clock on NBC. HBO's The Pitt entering with 25 nominations. So pretty healthy there. Mariska Hargitay is going to be, you know me and that name. She's going to be your host. So if you're interested. Oh, they're doing the, this is a little painful. Buffy the Vampire Slayer 30th anniversary tribute.
2: Oh.
1: Mm-hmm. And the 50th anniversary tribute for Charlie's Angels. 57th season premiere tonight, Monday Night Football. We'll get to the PMS Top 10 on TV. Coming up, that'll be at 9:30. We'll clear out that a little bit, but I know you're going to be either watching, well, maybe you watch the Emmys, and then you've got Monday night, and a little extra in there, Adam's Law. But Alan Ritchson and his wife of 20 years, calling it quits. He actually filed for divorce back in December, giving millions of women around the globe hope, or not, please. Dakota Johnson and Machine Gun Kelly spotted together in New York City. Airport Authority in Nashville just voted unanimously to change the name of the airport to honor Dolly Parton. Final name has not been announced yet. Cast of Young Guns, including brothers Emilio Estevez and Charlie Sheen, reunited for a fan convention in Dallas. Kind of interesting. The Odyssey. By the way, going back to that, it has surpassed $1.67 billion globally to become Universal's highest grossing release of all time. Go back to a classic, they said. It'll be a hit. Nobody said that, but they must have believed. And they put a lot of stars in there. So that one could go down in history as a reference point for a classic that you don't have to actually sit and read. You can go watch with a lot of star power behind it. Check out the trailer for Mr. Irrelevant, starring David Cornsweet. This is a biopic about the late New York Giants player, John Tuggle. So that'll be coming up. That's in the works. A series based on Point Break is officially in the works on AMC. The trailer's up for Crystal Lake, the series starring Linda Cardellini. All episodes premiere October 15th on Peacock. Look, if Halloween isn't your thing, this is not your time of year because it's already started. It's going on. It is going to continue. And some people are leaving their black trees up or they're using the white trees all year round and decorating them for each holiday, whatever you like. Oh, I've seen them.
2: You know what I did watch this weekend?
1: What?
2: I watched the movie The Housemaid with Sydney Sweeney and Amanda Seyfried from Mean Girls. It was like based on a book that my girlfriend had read.
1: Was it okay?
2: Yeah, it was pretty decent. I actually enjoyed it, and not just because, you know, Sydney Sweeney was in it. And I thought it was actually the plot twist of it all was really good, because at one point I'm sitting there during the movie and I'm like, All right. I don't really know where they go with the rest of this, but, you know, I'm interested enough to at least see where they try to go.
1: I'm going to stick with it.
2: And I was like, all right. Okay.
1: She's more than just her jeans, or that was her underwear company, or whatever the heck was going on. That she's got
2: jeans.
1: A lot going on. Oasis will make an announcement today. Fans think it's going to be about a tour. Alice Cooper, Chris Angel announcing a new run of shows this fall in Las Vegas. That would be a good pairing. That's a worthy...
2: Like the Mind Freak, Chris Angel?
1: Yeah, that's a good pairing for both of them. That to me is trip worthy. Although many people are having fun just going to Sphere Las Vegas. Maybe we'll get ours soon here. Yeah, and NFL subscribers, NFL Plus, I should say, subscribers, some of them want refund after yesterday's technical difficulties. I don't know if you'll get that or not, but some had problems, others didn't, based on the text club here. And NASCAR legend Gary Myers passed away. He was 76 years old. Also out today, I'm going to get to this. Since this is out, maybe you'll either hang on to it or maybe we'll do it today. The best and worst movie theme songs of all time.
2: Ooh,
1: maybe I'll keep that for tomorrow. I have a whole fat list, and... A lot of kids' stuff on the top of it, but not all for children. So I'll see if I'll hit up on that, or we'll save that, and they'll be assuming he's back tomorrow. Under the weather today, is that what we say? Not feeling so good.
2: Not feeling so great, no.
1: You talked to him, sounded like crap.
2: He called me right as I was, like, getting onto 283 this morning. I was like, my phone started to ring in the car, and I was like... Uh-oh.
1: Like when you're driving and it's still dark out every day, people don't call you. That's your quiet space.
2: No.
1: So when the phone rings, you jump a mile.
2: And then when I looked it down at the screen and saw it was him, I was like, oh, no. And then I picked up the phone.
3: Hey, coming for me today. I'll call Chris.
2: All right, man. I'll see you later. And then he like dropped out for a second. And I didn't hear him. He's like,
3: you still there?
2: I was like, yeah, dude, I'm still here. I got it. It's
1: Hang
2: fine.
1: Up the phone.
2: Go back to bed.
1: Hang up the phone.
2: So we'll see if Nips is back tomorrow. But out today, we've got Lost in the 90s coming up. Looking for a request, 800-332-1057. As we get your week started here on a Monday. We'll be right back.
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7: They're still with this accident, 22-322 eastbound, right at Lingolstown Road, Route 39. It's got the left lane blocked, back load just beyond the Rockville Bridge area. Do some caution, stay to the right. 22-322 eastbound as you head down from the north there prior to Lingolstown Road. We're looking good on 11 and 15, no delays, 83 over East or Summit. Looking good on the South Bridge. 81's moving well. York County have an accident. West Manchester Township, Innovation Drive and Roosevelt Avenue. Lancaster County, 283, 222, and 30 are in good shape. John Wheels back right now traffic.
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1: That accident, 22-322 eastbound at Lingolstown Road, is now on the right shoulder. All lanes open. They reopened that left lane, so all lanes open. 22-322 eastbound at Lingolstown Road. Just some residual backlogs. Give that time to thin out. Watch for some rubbernecking there as well, but all lanes open. 83 north looks good over Racer Summit. No problems on 81. Moving well through the Carlisle area. Harrisburg City, have a disabled vehicle on Mulberry Street, right in the area of Sylvan Terrace. York County, accident West Manchester Township Innovation Drive at Roosevelt Avenue. Lancaster County, moving well on 283, 222, and 30. John Wilsbach, right now traffic.
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10: Ah, Vince. Discrimination against left-handed people.
11: What do you mean?
10: I'm going to have to talk about this. Just hang on there. We have a new product that has a new problem.
11: Yeah, on a Monday. Really?
10: I'm going to upset you.
11: On a Monday?
10: The president is going to lift a 10% tariff on Irish whiskey after conversations with golfers during his visit to the Irish Open tournament. I don't know if that spurred the decision or whatever, but he said, okay, we're done with that one.
12: You boys are paying too much, huh?
10: Yep, that's
12: all
10: it.
12: All right, so I'll take care of it.
10: That one's off. Iranian commercial ship was struck in the Strait of Hormuz, killing one person, injuring three others. Waiting for updates on that. And then the rest of the, a lot of the conversation this morning is about AI, a proposed plan to slow down the development of artificial intelligence, coming after a top researcher put the odds of AI wiping out humanity within a decade at more than 10%.
12: Yay.
10: Anthropic CEO Dario Amodei. And there are a couple of different versions of this story, too. It was something with China also reacting. But he's released an essay insisting the AI industry must slow down the pace. Here's ABC's Sophie Flay.
13: His biggest rivals appeared to agree with him. OpenAI's Sam Altman saying, "We need to pace the frontier." Elon Musk saying, "Dario is right." The researcher who quit Anthropic last week over these same fears says he likes Amodei's plan, but says it will go nowhere without China.
14: This is a substantial step towards the what I was talking about, although the one thing it's maybe missing in terms of the current proposal is more engagement with China.
13: China has given no sign it will slow down its AI development.
10: Yeah, they're saying that this is a Cold War tactic, trying to slow their role as well. There are general concerns. Some of you are very concerned, and it looks like it's justified in many categories. But at the same time, whether you're talking about your data centers that need to power them or what it could possibly do to humanity, there are calls for concern, of course. But inside and outside the industry, or is this a play against China, or is China trying to tell us it's good or bad? There's a whole lot going on in the meantime. Some of you are just like happy because you can make a flyer.
15: I can't take it anymore.
10: What?
15: I know I've said this five times already, but the AI flyers have to stop.
10: You know,
15: bars and restaurants, you got to be more creative.
10: Here's what's interesting to me, Vince. So you know, I didn't go to school for radio. I went to school for graphic design. Yeah. I went to Tyler School of Art at Temple. So I come from a different background and a different side of all this. And I find it very interesting because you're more annoyed than I am about this stuff. I kind of see it come and go. Everybody tries it out. They lighten up on it. Then they realize it's not the best way to fly. But you're really agitated by this.
15: Because it's every day. And I think it's the bars and restaurants that irritate me the most. Because
10: and they're the ones who need to do the flyering the most because they're changing their specials and events and things on a weekly basis.
15: Because your food doesn't look like that. And your food actually maybe looks better than what the AI flyer produces with that weird, like, triple consistency that goes across the whole. It's just... it's very unsettling. Very unsettling.
10: I have to make a request, and this is going to have to probably go through the chain of commands in a couple different directions. I have to put my foot down about somebody using my picture with an AI generator.
15: Oh, yeah.
10: Because
15: I saw one of those, too.
10: I have to go back. There's a, and it's okay. It's fine. It's just a flyer came out. Somebody used it, and it doesn't look like me. It kind of looks like me, but it doesn't look like me. And you can't, we're not doing that.
15: But, you know, also, when you're watching the Fox Sunday pregame show yesterday, and they're clearly using AI to produce parts of the pregame show, all my yelling doesn't even matter. I feel like more people are also starting to embrace the AI because I keep seeing it.
10: How are you
15: everywhere.
10: Going? And you're not the only person to ask this question. How are you going to fight something that is pretty much taken over?
15: I can't.
10: Can you fight the world, or do you have to adapt?
15: Conform.
10: Adapt. Is it adapt or conform? Are you using it as a crutch or are you using it to advance?
15: I even said that to my girlfriend. I think it was yesterday. I said, you know, you and I are always both up in arms about all these places with this AI stuff. I was like, maybe we should just embrace it and just, you know, start doing it ourselves, using the AI all the time.
10: Hard to battle the rest of the world when it's going on.
15: Yesterday, I don't even remember which game it was in, they went down to the sideline reporter. And the sideline report was sponsored by ChatGPT. You can't get away from it.
10: It's really obvious now. Our parents didn't know that they were being marketed to like they were.
15: Oh,
10: good or bad.
15: Through everything, no.
10: Good or bad, whether it's about eating breakfast or any number of things, or smoking, and they didn't know.
15: If we could all just be that naive again.
10: Now it looks like it flashes up in front of you, and even you're not buying it, Vince. You're like, nah, nope. Nope.
15: I don't know how you
10: slow the roll on this, but they're certainly starting to stand up to say it.
15: In the last, like, 4 days, I think I've taken, like, 7 screenshots of AI food that's being promoted by a local business. And, yeah, you hear businesses complaining that, oh, nobody's coming in, nobody's buying here, eating here, shopping here.
10: There's one person.
15: Jen.
10: What?
15: Do you want to go to a place where they're promoting their New York strip that looks like this? Look at my phone real quick.
10: No.
12: Do you want to go eat there?
10: First of all, no.
12: Exactly. Look how unsettling that looks.
10: It looks like a pile of something.
12: Exactly.
10: Out in the yard. With some parsley on the top of it.
12: I can't. I can't.
10: It doesn't look like that.
15: Because there are so many, especially from the restaurant side of it, there are so many like great photographers and videographers in this area.
10: There's a reason
15: who
10: why
15: could help you with your business.
10: Yeah, there's a reason why they are specialized photographers. But and you want your food. At what point are you lying? Now, I'm not saying that one is or not.
15: Yeah.
10: But at what point is it not accurate? And do you get sued because your food didn't look like that?
15: My New York strip did not look like the AI version.
10: Doesn't look like the
15: that
10: picture.
15: You posted on your socials.
10: Doesn't look like the picture. I don't know. There's one person on my feed who's dedicated. Well, I've seen them before, and maybe there are several dedicating themselves to putting AI slop underneath any flyer that comes up that
15: good.
10: Is obvious AI. They immediately, no matter what it is, AI slop, AI slop, AI slop. Calling everybody out on it. I don't know if this is going to change anything. But if you look at it from a business owner's point of view, you've got a way of making something that doesn't look like you wrote it with a Sharpie.
15: Yeah.
10: And you get to put it out there because every week you're changing your specials. There's a lot of competition. You've got music some nights and cornhole another and, you know, whatever else you're trying to do to get people in. You got trivia. You got to get the word out. And you don't want to be stuck sitting there making flyers. I don't want a flyer. I want to have artwork put up that looks good. So here, this is what I'm doing. Yeah, but Vince, so somebody puts your face up with and uses AI to generate it and it doesn't look like you. What do you do?
15: I don't know. We get like two of those in the text club every single day. So.
10: I mean, that's fun and games. It's fun and games. But when you're talking about trying to, you know, hey, come out and see me and stuff.
15: I mean, if you're unaware, which I'm sure you all are, I'm sure you're all aware of the AI food thing. It's local fair season right now. Wait till you go to your local fair and just watch what all the menus look like. If you didn't go to the beach this summer and walk along the boardwalk, you haven't seen it. For those who have, you already know what it looks like. It's like, why do I want to come and support your place when you don't even really want to support yourself? And you're just going to be like, hey, chat, generate me my new menu. I'm sorry. I just can't.
10: Yeah, I get it. I understand. I understand all of it. I mean, but again, it's supposed to be a tool, not replace your brain. And that's why some people are graphic designers and some people do this work because you're busy running your business and you don't want to have to do all those things. But it does cost money. Some of you are already all over it. I know. Measles deaths. We've got another 40-year-old unvaccinated woman in Jefferson County died on Saturday from complications linked to measles. Third measles-related death in Pennsylvania so far this year. I know it's a big topic of discussion. Health officials say four vaccinated Pennsylvanians have also contracted the virus, but none of them required hospitalization. State now has 676 measles cases with more than 100 new infections in the last 10 days alone. You got a boil water advisory. If you're a Veolia customer, in Susquehanna or Lower Paxton Township, or both of those, they're still under the boil water advisory. They had a main break in Linglestown Road causing low pressure over the weekend. I'll say, you dumped a lot of water out of that thing. I saw some pictures of it. And yeah, boil water advisory for you folks and residents. Keep on with that for drinking, cooking, brushing teeth, and making ice until you get the clear. Investigators still looking into the cause of deadly mobile home fire in Green Township. State police say 52-year-old Paul Robinson Jr., died in that fire on Saturday morning. Foul play is not suspected. Finally, Vince, what is this left-handed discrimination? We have stumbled upon.
15: You're going to be all fired up about the AI. Now you want to talk about left-handed.
10: You're going to get you throwing things around this room?
15: Maybe the AI can teach me how to be right-handed.
10: Nips isn't here today, and he's going to come back to chaos.
12: Why did I get so many emails about AI?
10: The nuns didn't fix it, so we're going to fix your left hand. Well, last week, Apple introduced a foldable iPhone Duo. There's already accusations it discriminated against the left-handers.
15: I don't know why.
10: Yep. The phone won't actually hit stores until next month, but early reviews say it's a breeze to unfold and hold for right-handers, but left-handed people, awkward and cumbersome. Apple described
15: Just like I was talking about the doors the other day.
10: Yep.
15: Remember the
10: doors? The closed duo, compact and comfortable to hold with essential controls, move to the side so they're easy to reach. But left-handers who want to hold the phone in their dominant hand say it's not easy for them. possible Apple could have a left-handed mode, but the one commentator said that it's more than software because the location of the touch ID button and the outer display and the cameras, they'd have to manufacture a mirrored version for lefties to do the same.
15: Whatever. We've been fighting our whole lives out here.
10: So this is nothing new for
15: you? Nothing new for us.
10: Left-handers make up about 10% of the population.
15: We evolve. You know, it was spiral notebooks. We conquered that. Now we're just going to have to figure out the foldable iPhone.
10: Oh, you had to get over the wire. The wire and writing and your notebook and...
15: Yeah.
10: I never
15: a lot of smudges on my hand.
10: A lot of things that you don't think about for those in a right-handed world. But for what it's worth, Apple promises I guess they do show the Duo being used with some people that are left-handed. And it's hard to believe they would have completely forgotten to consider the different ways the phone would be held. But at this point, right-handers have the advantage with the phone. It's going to feel weird to anybody who hasn't used an iPhone and then you're going to a fold. Like my phone, and hopefully there's a couple little things that don't transfer easily. But when I'm using, because I have an Android version of a fold, and when I open it up, You're back to using both thumbs, but you've got a lot more room. I find it easier to use, but you're going to have a little bit of an adjustment. But Vince, for $2,000, sorry, no left hand. But you're used to it.
15: Yeah, I'm going to have to get over it. It's fine.
10: If you're ready,
15: I don't think I'm going to get the foldable iPhone either, so I don't think I need to worry about it.
10: We'll grab some sports now, because there was a lot. You got your turn up next.
16: And now, the People's Sports.
17: Hey, somebody has run out on the field. Some goofball in a hat and a red shirt. Now he takes off the shirt. He's running down the middle by the 50. He's at the 30. He's bare-chested and banging his chest. Now he runs the opposite way. He runs at the 50. He runs at the 40. The guy is drunk, but there he goes. The 20. They're chasing him. They're not going to get him. Waving his arms, bare-chested. Somebody stop
18: Look
17: that
18: out.
17: Man.
18: Here comes the blue coat.
17: Oh, Kevin. They got him.
18: Here comes
17: They're coming
18: the blue
17: from the
18: coat.
17: Left. Oh, and they tackle him at the 40-yard line.
15: What a first Sunday of the NFL season it was yesterday. Yeah, we messed around with that Wednesday night game and that Thursday night game, but yesterday it finally felt like football was back, and it was a very exciting day on the field. The 1 o'clock games, points aplenty. Whether it was the Chicago Bears scoring 59 points, scoring multiple touchdowns in every quarter to beat the Panthers 59-37, or Cincinnati's 33, Baltimore's 41, Jacksonville's 34, Buffalo's 36. A lot of points across the National Football League yesterday. So we start with Cincinnati and Tampa Bay, where the Bengals had good control of this game in the early part of it. Bucks made it interesting late. Baker Mayfield maybe should have stayed hungry, and the Bucks shouldn't have given him that contract. Baker Mayfield, 216 yards yesterday, and fumbling the ball as he dove for the end zone, trying to score. He did get another one in, another rushing touchdown in, but Joe Burrow, 254 yards, touchdown and interception. Chase Brown finding the end zone. Former Penn State Nittany Lion Mike Gesicki catching that touchdown from Joe Burrow. So Bengals are 1-0 with a 33-27 win over Tampa Bay. Detroit and New Orleans, one of the more exciting games of the day, saw the Saints score 24 points in the second half after being shut out in the first half and sending their game to Detroit to overtime. Lions scoring on their first possession, but because of the new rules, Saints also get a chance to possess the ball. They come down, they score a touchdown of their own. They go for two because there was only about like a minute and a half left in overtime. So it's either you go for the win or you go for the tie. Saints went for the win, failed the two-point conversion. So Lions get an exciting win. Saints, though, did cover the 7.5-point spread. Jets with a win over the Titans, 23-10. Ravens ran all over the Colts yesterday. Lamar Jackson, 324 yards through the air. Derrick Henry, 144 yards on the ground. Three touchdowns. Zay Flowers catching a touchdown. Colts look like they might be in a little bit of trouble. Daniel Jones coming off that Achilles injury last year. You saw what happened when Kirk Cousins tried to return from an Achilles injury. Not the greatest, but the Ravens putting up a 40 spot, scoring at 17 points in the second quarter yesterday to beat the Colts. Steelers 20-13 over the Falcons. Falcons are a dumpster fire of an organization. Cooper Rush getting the start yesterday. The other two quarterbacks looking like they'd rather be anywhere else than Acrisure Stadium. Tua Tagovailoa and Michael Penix Jr. just parked their asses on the bench yesterday, provided no motivation for the team whatsoever when they're both supposed to be starting quarterbacks of the team. I'd have rather had 41-year-old Matt Ryan come down from the owner's box yesterday and play quarterback. And if you're the Steelers, I mean, they didn't look that great either. T.J. Watt did have his first defensive touchdown of his career, a pick six of Cooper Rush, which basically sealed the game.
10: But they won.
15: For Pittsburgh. They did win, though, but as you go forward, Aaron Rodgers and his wide receivers not really on the same page at the current moment. Pat Freiermuth had a touchdown for Pittsburgh as they squeak by with a win. Then I mentioned the Bears putting up 59 points on the Carolina Panthers, 59-37. Bears could be that team in the NFC this season. And you got to give Carolina a little credit to at least score 37 points. They hung around with Chicago for a while. They're going to have to make that defense better, though. Jacksonville, Trevor Lawrence throws four touchdowns. They beat the Browns 34-10. Deshaun Watson throwing an interception on the Browns' first offensive drive of the season. So we'll see how long they stick with Deshaun Watson at quarterback. And everybody's favorite football analyst, Ross Tucker.
10: There he was. I see him.
15: Front and center yesterday on one of the best games of the day. The Buffalo Bills, a 36-31 win.
10: How cool was that, though? Seriously.
15: Oh, over the Houston Texans. And if you know football and you listen to Ross and you actually know the ins and outs of football, he is one of the greatest color commentary guys in the NFL just because he played offensive line and he knows so much about the game. And saw an exciting one yesterday, a late Josh Allen touchdown pass to Joshua Palmer after he almost threw an interception in the end zone. It was Josh Allen's whole career right there in two plays, trying to play some hero ball and then making an incredible throw for a touchdown. But back and forth all game long. Yet the Bills scored 21 points in the second quarter. Texans made a little rally in the fourth quarter. Both of these teams are probably going to be very good as the season progresses. Texans caught the lead early in the fourth quarter. Buffalo got it back. They exchanged some field goals. And then that late touchdown pass from Josh Allen, who also ran for two touchdowns yesterday. So if you had him on your fantasy team, I'm sure you're sitting pretty here this morning. Then we move to the 4 o'clock window. Jen's Las Vegas Raiders pick up their first win of the season.
10: I'm with you, Tex Club. Enjoy it. They're number one.
15: Things we learned early yesterday. Tennessee, Atlanta, Cleveland, and Miami are not going to be good teams this year. New Dolphins quarterback Malik Willis. I don't know where he was looking on some of those throws, but just sailing the ball out of bounds. And Kirk Cousins pretty solid for the Raiders yesterday, so that's encouraging for them, 27-13. It is the year of our Lord, 2026, and we have Carson Wentz winning football games in the NFL.
10: Is he still in?
15: Carson Wentz leading the Minnesota Vikings to a comeback win yesterday, outscoring the Packers in the fourth quarter, 22-0. To get the win, 39-22. Carson Wentz came into the game 133 yards, three touchdowns, including two to Justin Jefferson, after Kyler Murray was laid out on the turf by two Packers defenders. It took 1 week into the football season, and we already had somebody fence on a field. Kyler Murray, legs getting stiff, hand getting stiff as he's laying there. And then quickly you saw his legs and his arms start to move, so you knew it wasn't like a very bad situation.
10: No, that's enough.
15: When he first got hit on that play, it was vicious, and his body for a brief second was laying there lifeless, and it was not a good look. But now Carson Wentz in charge of the Minnesota Vikings, and they get a win. Then you got the Philadelphia Eagles, who for the most part looked pretty good yesterday. The defense played well in the first half of the game. You know, as they tire late in the game in the fourth quarter, that's when Washington made their charge. But the antics of Stephon Diggs costing the Commanders yesterday on a touchdown He then jumped on the back of the goalpost and got a penalty, which took the Commanders out of range to go for 2 points, which could have tied the game. And then they got the late touchdown, failed that two-point conversion. But for the Eagles, though, Jalen Hurts, 203 yards, 3 touchdowns, including 2 to Dallas Goedert. Offense looked kind of similar, even though they got a new offensive coordinator there. The offensive line, I think, this year will be the point of concern for the Philadelphia Eagles as that offensive line gets older. Saquon, 15 carries for 83 yards yesterday, so not a whole lot there.
10: Jalen, and what's the old phrase? You can't win if you don't score.
15: Can't win if you don't score. Jalen Hurts had to move around a lot. Saw him do it. His pat did roll to the right, throw the ball away. But he made some good throws as well. The touchdown to Devontae Wicks. That deep pass that he threw early in the game that he dropped right in the bucket. So offensive line, I think, after week one is where the concern should be for the Philadelphia Eagles. But the defense played great, especially in the first half. So Eagles pick up a win. Arizona Cardinals with one of the upset wins of the day. Beat the Chargers 26-14. Chargers are going to be a disappointment again. Doesn't matter. Phillip Rivers, Drew Brees, Doug Flutie, Justin Herbert, Dan Fouts. Whoever the quarterback is, the Chargers are always going to find a way to disappoint. Notre Dame rookie Jeremiah Love scoring a touchdown. Trey McBride, tight end for the Cardinals, found the end zone. And all led by Jacoby Brissett, who threw for 277 yards. And then last night on Sunday Night Football, the New York Football Giants, led by Jackson Dart and Cam Scadaboo, beat the Dallas Cowboys 28-20. Cam Scadaboo scoring the opening touchdown. Jackson Dart throwing 3 touchdown passes. You had CeeDee Lamb and Javonte Williams score for the Cowboys. But that Giants defense is going to keep them in a lot of games this year. I said going into the season, I don't know how good the Giants are going to be, but they are going to be an exciting team to watch through this football season. That kind of proved yesterday's. They pull off the upset win. 1, 2, 3, 4, 5, 6, 7, 8, 9, 10, 11, 12, 13. The People's Picks, just I wanted to get the math right there. People's Picks were 10 and 13 yesterday on week one. I lost on, who was it? I lost on Arizona and the Chargers. I lost on Minnesota and Green Bay. And where was the other one that I lost? Who did I pick that also lost? I took the Lions. Took the Bengals. I had the Jets. I had the Bears. Oh, I took the Texans instead of the Bills. So 10-3, not bad for week one. And apparently, I didn't even do the People's Pick'em. I guess I forgot to hit save picks when I went to go do it. So I didn't even. I didn't even do picks.
10: Your only hope.
15: I don't know if Nips did his picks. I didn't do. I did them. And then I guess I must have closed out the tab before I hit save picks.
10: I didn't even start this year because I screwed up so many times last year. So I'll just keep track on the side.
15: So we'll retroactively add my 10-3 to the rest of the season. But a pretty good week one for the People's Picks. And a pretty good week one of the NFL season, which is not over yet. Monday Night Football tonight sees the return of Patrick Mahomes to the Kansas City Chiefs as they take on the team that lost the AFC Championship game last year. The Denver Broncos, that'll be at 8:15 on ESPN. News from the NFL, Rams defensive end Myles Garrett now out 4 weeks with an injury. So things have gone from great to not so great for the Rams just in one trip to Australia as they lose Myles Garrett. And Kyler Murray in good spirits, but did end that game with a concussion. So not too much to be worried about there. He'll go into the concussion protocol and then work all that good stuff out. But yeah, just good to see Kyler Murray get up and be able to walk away from that hit yesterday. So an exciting day in the NFL comes after an exciting day of college football. There is a new number one team in the country. Arch Manning and the University of Texas now sit atop the rankings after their comeback win over Ohio State, outscoring the Buckeyes 21-3 in the second half. If you're an Ohio State fan, you never want the game to come down to one of your kickers having to make a field goal, because after the Buckeyes kicker missed a field goal on Saturday, that would have made it, what, 26-14 at that point and almost put the game away for Ohio State. Hooked it left, and there's a whole montage of Ohio State kickers missing kicks in big spots. So I think they fell to number 4 after the loss, but a huge comeback win for Texas, which is one that they've needed for a very long time. Then the other exciting game, the upset. Oklahoma State taking down number 6 Oregon. Oregon falls all the way to 21 in the rankings after the 39-31 loss. Name to keep your eye on as we move towards next college football season. Oklahoma State has not been good of recent memory. They haven't beaten an FBS team since 2024, and then pull off this upset against Oregon on Saturday behind transfer quarterback Drew Mestemaker, who threw for 317 yards, cut up Oregon all day long, and he eventually will be playing for someone not named Oklahoma State, but someone with a little more blue in their blood when it comes to college football, like a Notre Dame or a Texas or, you know, one of your typical top runners in college football, because someone's going to watch that performance against Oregon from Saturday, be like, yeah, we can give that kid a couple $1 million to come play for our school. Georgia, Notre Dame, Indiana, LSU, Texas A&M, all top 10 winners. And Michigan, 1 week after their controversial win over Central Michigan, pulls off an upset, beats Oklahoma, who was ranked 11, 17-10. Oklahoma looked terrible in this game. Alabama, Texas Tech, USC, BYU, all winners. Penn State picks up a win at the Link over Temple, 27-9. Rocco Beck throwing for 268 yards in that one. And outside of that, no real big upsets in college football, but it was a good weekend of college games that kept you on the edge of your seat, especially at Texas and Ohio State.
10: Except for me, who could not watch my Wyoming Cowboys.
15: Wyoming, a 21-13 win over Northern Colorado.
10: They were losing. They brought down 2 touchdowns in the fourth quarter to win the game. Except I couldn't watch, except for the

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1: Season ticket raffle for the University of Akron to be the offensive coordinator for their first drive of the game. They had him on College Game Day in the morning.
2: How'd that go?
1: He got a pep talk from Nick Saban about what he should do and not do. Nick Saban telling him to, you know, don't listen to the fans. The fans are going to want you to throw the ball. You got to stick to the plan. You got to run the football. And the first couple of plays that this guy drew up actually worked out for Akron. They got a first down, a short second down run, and then on a third down pass play, a fumble by the Akron receiver cost the fan a shot at a touchdown. And then once the Akron head coach took over, they then ran the famous shark wheel play. If you're familiar with Barstool Sports at all and Big Cat, he was also in the season ticket raffle and was going to run the shark wheel. Everybody loves a wheel route in football. But Akron, 45-10 over Robert Morris in the one where a fan got to call some plays in that one. You did have baseball this weekend. Deep in the background, the Phillies, a 9-4 win over the Atlanta Braves, avoiding a sweep yesterday. Phillies are five games back in the division and now tied with the Chicago Cubs atop the NL wildcard race. Phillies did have 16 hits in the game, a JT Realmuto, the only ball to go deep. Andrew Painter, five innings, six hits, one run, and four strikeouts for Philadelphia. Orioles losing to the Blue Jays, 8-1. They are now, I think, four games back of the final spot in the American League. Nationals got a win over the Angels, 6-4. And the Pirates, a 4-3 win over the Chicago Cubs. Pirates are 6.5 back of the final spot in the National League. Tigers, Yankees, Rays, Marlins, Reds, Guardians, Cardinals, Red Sox, A's, Rangers, and Padres all winners. Today in baseball, you got the Orioles and Mets at 7:10. Phillies, Nationals, and Pirates all have the day off today. You'll have White Sox and Guardians on ESPN at 6:40, and the Braves and Cubs on the MLB Network at 7:40. U.S. Open wrapped up yesterday. Alexander Zverev winning his first ever men's U.S. Open title, beating American Ben Shelton 3-1. Saturday, you had the women's final where Elena Rybakina took down world number one, Arina Sabalenka, in 3 sets there. So she wins her first U.S. Open title. What else did you have going on? NASCAR, Kyle Larson was the winner in the second chase race in the playoffs. And you had some soccer, some Premier League yesterday. Saw Manchester City won, and the MLS, you got the Philadelphia Union, who are absolutely on fire right now. So we move into one of the best times for sports on the calendar, this September, October, November, December time period right here, because you'll have basketball come back, you'll have hockey come back, Major League Baseball playoffs, the football situation, NASCAR coming down to the end. So exciting couple of months here in the sports department. We will take a break for right now. When we come back Thursday night.
2: Yes, we got a bike night coming.
1: It's the final one of the season.
2: Holy
1: crap. Do not want to miss it. We'll be right back. We'll be right back. There we go.
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4: 83 northbound, no delays over Easter Summit. Southbound looking good down past Shrewsbury in Maryland. Accident, Conewago Township, York County, East Canal Road. That's 921 at Greenbrier Road. Lancaster County, Mount Joy Township, accident, Cloverleaf Road, just north of 283 there near Schwanger Road. We're in good shape, 222 and 30. Harrisburg, no delays on the South Bridge. Looking good, 81 and 581. Inbound river routes are checking in fine. Lebanon County is incident-free. Adams County in Redding Township, they've got fire crews out at Turkey Pit Road with a structure fire. John Wilspach, right now traffic.
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0: 7:40 in the morning here on your Monday, September 14th, as we are almost already halfway through September.
1: Oh,
0: just like that.
1: How did that happen?
0: Coming up on Thursday night, the final bike night of the season, and you just never know who might be there.
1: Well, I'll tell you what. You guys have been invited all season. Again, this is the last opportunity, at least for Susquehanna Valley Harley-Davidson. And we've still got a lot of activities, a lot of events, a lot of rides. But we're there once a month. We stop in throughout the season, throw a big party on the parking lot, band on stage, vendors everywhere, inside the dealership, people shopping. And this week will be no different with a twist. Okay, so this month, we have Stonewood coming in. We've got TNT Dynamite Smoke Wagon and Big Ray's Burgers and Dogs. Ease of Paradise, Sarah's Creamery. So, you know, we have the ice cream, the cold drinks, everything that you got that you need. But it's vintage night, so we're bringing out the old. And this is good. People keep this stuff alive. You know that, Vince, how hard it is? So you're either going to mod something a bit and make it what you want it to be, or you're going to try to keep it pristine. And just the effort of trying to keep a bike vintage running and nice and rolling like adequately is a big work. And do you do too much or too little? And people take a lot of pride in this. So wait till you see what rolls out, including our buddy Rob, who shows up, like Kane, who shows up with the scooters. They'll fill the lot, too. We'll have some military bikes out there. You got something, some old dirt bikes. I mean, people really bring these from all around and fill up the lot. So it's going to be as much of almost a museum on wheels, but these things roll. And they'll get them out on the parking lot, and we're going to have a great time. My friend Rosen shows up, and Jimmy, he comes out, he brings the police bike or, you know, whatever. It's all cool. So we want everybody to come out, bring the kids, bring the fam. It is not the same without you, and it doesn't matter if you ride at all. Just show up. If you want to show up for the band, Stonewood's great, do that. Hang out, get your food, we love that. If you want to show up and ride in, if it's going to take you a while, because whatever you're riding is so old, it's going to take some time to get there, start now. You got till Thursday at 5 o'clock. I will see you there at Susquehanna Valley Harley-Davidson. 6300 Allentown. Write that down. 6300 Allentown Boulevard in Harrisburg, Vince, because you're going to need that.
0: 6300 Allentown Boulevard. You know.
1: Put that in your GPS so you know where you're going.
0: I might need it. You never know who might not have trivia on Thursday.
1: You know, people would love to see you.
0: I think I might be in attendance on
1: and
0: Thursday.
1: And if Richard's there, Freeburn's there, then you can get that Morgan again.
0: I get back in that little car again.
1: You fit.
0: Getting in Freeburn's car at the food truck thing we did, that was fine because it's food trucks. I'm in my element, you know?
1: Getting
0: in that deal at a bike night? No. There's too many serious bike people there for me to be making a fool by sitting in Freeburn's little
1: I told you, there is Morgan. Listen,
0: it's Morgan.
1: Told you, as long as you don't
0: Morgan
1: come out a poser, if you just say, hey, I don't know a thing, I'm just here to have a good time, you will be loved. If you come out,
0: that's usually how I show up to the bike night.
1: Right. If you try to prove something to somebody, then people go, okay, dude, he's up. But you're just having a good time. And maybe somebody will take you for a little two-up ride or in their sidecar.
0: I would love to ride in a sidecar. I've always wanted to, like Sean Connery in Indiana Jones and the Last Crusade, as I'm in the sidecar holding the hat on the top of my head. So it doesn't fly off.
1: Watch what you wish for, Vince.
0: I would love nothing more than to ride in a sidecar.
1: Okay, heard him, folks.
0: If you have one that can fit someone that's 6'4".
1: Now let us know if you're coming for sure on Thursday, because we can arrange just about anything.
0: Okay.
1: And I think Richard has a sidecar, too.
0: Oh, I'm sure he probably does.
1: So speak, and we may see it.
0: I mean, I'm sure the Morgan deal that he has is the sidecar that he can just hook up to something bigger, you know? He's got like a tank that he just hooks the Morgan up to the side to, and that's the sidecar.
1: We have a good time, and you're all invited. On Thursday, we go to Vintage Bike Night, Susquehanna Valley Harley-Davidson.
0: So, Bike Night coming up on Thursday, and we have got multiple chances for you to win today. First off, Text Club, open for business, 800-332-1057. Stop in and say hi here on a Monday. But right now, we have got tickets for the buck for Let's See. The Stampede Rodeo happening this weekend. We've got two tickets for you to the buck for what? This Saturday, the 19th, 800-332-1057. Caller 10 will get you those tickets. We'll have another opportunity for you to win buck tickets coming up later on. And I don't know if I've got the the music anywhere, but faintly, faintly in the distance, that little sound that you hear, that's Jingle Bells. And that's Jingle Bells accompanied with the highest amount of pyrotechnics you are ever going to see. It is almost the holiday season. And we have got some TSO tickets for you coming up later on in the program. If you're not ready for Christmas, you better get ready because they're getting those pyrotechnics ready.
1: You get those tickets and you put them away and then you will have a great holiday.
0: So right now.
1: Plus or minus your eyebrows.
0: Right now, caller 10-800-332-1057. Tickets to the Stampede Rodeo at the Buck this weekend. It's People's Morning Show. We'll be right back.
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2: 83 northbound, no delays over Easter. Summit southbound looking good down past Shrewsbury in Maryland. Accident, Conowago Township, York County, East Canal Road. That's 921 at Greenbrier Road. Lancaster County, Mount Joy Township, accident, Cloverleaf Road, just north of 283 there near Schwanger Road. We're in good shape, 222 and 30. Harrisburg, no delays on the South Bridge. Looking good, 81 and 581. Inbound river routes are checking in fine. Lebanon County is incident-free. Adams County and Redding Township, they've got fire crews out at Turkey Pit Road with a structure fire. John Wilsbach, right now traffic.
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1: 83 northbound, no delays over Easter. Summit southbound looking good down past Shrewsbury in Maryland. Axon, Conowago Township, York County, East Canal Road. That's 921 at Greenbrier Road. Lancaster County, Mount Joy Township, accident, Cloverleaf Road, just north of 283 there near Schwanger Road. We're in good shape, 222 and 30. Harrisburg, no delays on the South Bridge. Looking good, 81 and 581. Inbound river routes are checking in fine. Lebanon County is incident-free. Adams County and Redding Township have got fire crews out at Turkey Pit Road with a structure fire. John Wills, Spike, right now traffic.
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14: We're going to get into your story about the offensive coordinator of the game for Akron. I'm going to explain a little bit more about that since you mentioned it and what it's done for the school. One promotion that barely cost a penny to implement and how this kind of stuff works since you brought it up last time around. Good morning, everybody. It's Monday. Nips isn't here. He should be back tomorrow. He's a little under the weather today. And we'll get you caught up with the updates, get into the sports, get you your scores and everything that you need. And then on we go toward the week. President Trump going to be lifting the tariff on Irish whiskey, at least, if you want something good to start with. 10% tariff on Irish whiskey after conversations with golfers during his visit to the Irish Open tournament spurred the decision. And there was a little bit of play about that. But He was on Air Force One talking about AI. Whoever wins AI wins, basically. And this is a massive discussion today for a reason, not only because of the general fears and concerns, but a proposed plan now to officially slow down the development of artificial intelligence coming after a top researcher put the odds of AI wiping out humanity within a decade at more than 10%. Now, this is the discussion about slowing the roll on this. Can you do it, though, with China in the same boat? And is there some kind of back and forth going on trying to manipulate you and your brain from either side? It was what's good and what's not. I mean, the countries, not just AI. Anthropic CEO now releasing an essay insisting the AI industry must slow down the pace. Here's more from ABC's Sophie Flay.
15: His biggest rivals appeared to agree with him. OpenAI's Sam Altman saying, "We need to pace the frontier." Elon Musk saying, "Dario is right." The researcher who quit Anthropic last week over these same fears says he likes Amode's plan, but says it will go nowhere without China.
16: This is a substantial step towards what I was talking about, although the one thing it's maybe missing in terms of the current proposal is more engagement with China.
15: China has given no sign it will slow down its AI development.
14: They are calling this now one of the indicators they have come back with is something about, you know, Cold War type discussions, et cetera. But Dario Amodei, as you hear this, or Amodei, you'll follow along with more of this. Can we actually slow the pace of something that was let out of the box to take over? We were just looking at the text club. Vince, how about it? Or one of our listeners is on their way to Tennessee looking for a job. And she said that, I shouldn't have done that, but Okay, let me get back to this. Data entry. Okay, she's like admin assistant data entry. She's calling on jobs. She said, "It looks like I'm looking for jobs because my family and I are moving to Tennessee, and a lot of the job listings in my field have AI trainer included in the title." And when she says, "Okay, what does that mean?" Data annotations committed to creating quality AI. So there are jobs out there. It says help train AI chatbots while gaining the flexibility of remote work and choosing your own schedule. The more I read this, it looked like it was written by AI. Is AI hiring to train itself?
17: It sounds like it a little bit.
14: The whole thing was very disturbing. And they said they were looking at possibly another career because of this. It was a very, very odd. So are you training AI to do your job eventually? Or is it being touted? It was a little too plus AI. Like, hey, it's going to be great. You can work your own schedule and it's going to help you do your job more efficiently. And you're going to train it and train it and train it. For what? And then at the bottom of this, if you haven't been out in the workforce for a while looking for a job, this might slap you a little bit. To get started, once you sign up for an account, you'll take a short assessment. This serves as our version of an interview. If you pass, you'll receive an email confirmation and paid work will become available on our platform. So you're working on a platform for someone, something, to train something, to do what I don't know what, and then you have to take a test to do it. And if you pass, that's pretty much the interview. You'll get the work. On the platform, you pick up your work and do you see a human? Do you know who you're working for? What if you get a job, Vince, and you say, okay, look, I really need the money. I don't know what this is, but I need a job. And you get a job and you don't know who you're working for. And it turns out to be a bad person. But you have no idea.
17: That's on you. And then I guess you made a bad choice.
14: Because I don't even know who these people are or if they're people. Isn't that something? Yeah, very interesting. Most certainly. And what's the word? Adapt. Either squelch it, which it doesn't seem like you can do, or you have to figure out how to work through this. Some of you fold your arms and say, absolutely not, not doing it. I understand the concern. You do have an Iranian commercial ship that was struck in the Strait of Hormuz, killing one person, injuring three others. That's one report. We're waiting for more data on that. Measles, the number. Speaking of data, 676 cases in Pennsylvania. More than 100 new infections in the last 10 days. 40-year-old unvaccinated woman in Jefferson County died Saturday from complications linked to measles. Third measles-related death in Pennsylvania this year. Health officials say four vaccinated Pennsylvanians also contracted the virus, but none required hospitalization. They still think, you know, it's 97% effective, and it's still the thing to do. Some choose not to. That is some of the numbers we're seeing out of Lancaster County area, whether they're Amish or not, or people who, you know, whatever their decision-making is, just kind of keeping you updated on the numbers. That's between you and your doctor from this end anyway. And if you are in Susquehanna or Lower Paxton Townships, you are still under a boil water advisory if you're a Veolia customer. So the water main break in Lingelstown Road, it caused all kinds of problems over the weekend. This thing turned into a lake pretty hard. One of the residents, from what I understand, was flooded all the way. The basement was flooded up to the first floor. It was pretty bad and made it pretty bad for the neighborhood. But you have a boil water advisory. Looks like they got it shut off at least and trying to get everything else straightened out. But you do have that going on. Texas college student nailed that kick. University of Texas student named Connor won $1.2 million. What kick? ESPN's College Game Day. Connor was asked to make a 33-yard field goal in front of the crowd. Missed the first one, wide right. But second kick, ESPN analyst Kirk Herbstreit and actor Matthew McConaughey added $200,000 to the original million. And Connor hit it. Hit the second upright.
17: Good for him.
14: Congratulations. 1.2. Police met an American Airlines flight when it landed in Miami. What went on? Yeah, passenger got wild. She got wild, completely undressed and engaged in indecent behavior in view of other passengers. The crew reported the incident to American Airlines operations and law enforcement was requested. They made it to Miami without having to divert. No word on what they did to the passenger to restrain them. But officers were waiting at the gate to take the passenger into custody. Watch it out there, folks. No, I mean, even people trying to help. This is what makes people not want to help. WGTC says an Amazon driver named Mike was sued after resetting a fallen flower pot and cleaning up the dirt from a customer's steps. Mike noticed the pot during a delivery, picked it up and joked, maybe I'll get a good review for this. A few days later, the customer found a crack in the pot, checked the doorbell cam. Part of the earlier footage was missing, leaving only the video of Mike touching the pot. The customer sued Mike. Amazon fired him. That's why people won't help. Could have just fallen and was cracked anyway, but the person sued and he was fired for touching somebody's stuff, even though he was trying to help. Okay, what's the deal about this offensive coordinator of the game? So you mentioned this briefly with sports. And if you missed what was happening here, folks, Akron, the Akron Zips, they recently had a viral coaching contest. And, it's a promotion. The winner of the unique opportunity to do this was Akron graduate, local native, and longtime season ticket holder, Marty Wims II. So Marty won a random drawing to work alongside the head coach, Joe Moorhead. And he received a crash course in the play and the design of the plays and everything else. And Vince, you were going over, he got a chance to do what? A couple of things.
17: Yeah, he ran the ball on first down, and I think they got a first down, then threw a short pass on second down, and then the third play was another pass that picked up the first down, but the wide receiver fumbled the ball and turned it over.
14: So it was four plays before the fumble, but that was pretty cool. And then the Zips went on to win, which was exciting for them. So how all of this worked, though, was kind of interesting. I was looking at, does this kind of deal, because I saw Arby's got involved with it.
17: Yeah, I saw he had an Arby's hat on.
14: But that was after things pretty much went viral. Over 1 billion impressions, unprecedented surge in ticket and suite sales. Check this out. So an idea that didn't cost very much, nothing at all, really, according to Akron's senior deputy athletics director, Matt Portoff. The university initially built the campaign from scratch out of just an organic idea, having some fun. Then all of a sudden, Arby's comes in and he said, this didn't really cost us much, but I wanted to know how much it impacted the ticket sales. The day after the promotion dropped, this kind of thing, again, it's for sale. It's good for you to have a good time and have fun, but it's to generate rev, okay? They had a record-breaking sales day the day after the promotion dropped.
17: I'm sure.
14: Largest single-day ticket sales volume in the history of the athletics department for Akron. For the first time since the stadium opened in 2009, they completely sold out of the entire 17-stadium suite inventory.
17: Yeah, all those other people who didn't win had to use those tickets for something.
14: Yeah, the whole football season. The school sold roughly 50% of its entire season ticket base in 2 weeks following the announcement. Buyers from 38 states plus Canada and Germany.
17: Oh.
14: Premium and club seats more than doubled in comparison. So basically, this corny little idea that got somebody on the sidelines to pull a couple of calls brought in hundreds of thousands of dollars to a program that normally operates at a deficit.
17: Oh, I'm sure, yeah.
14: So that's how this kind of thing works, and it worked. There are many that don't. They're fun. People have a good time. They come and go. But this was just that big, and that's why it was just that big. It did their program a world of good. And now it's your turn. You got all the sports coming up. Well, it was a big weekend.
0: And now, the people's sports.
18: Auburn's going to win the football game. Auburn has won the Iron Bowl.
19: Flutie flushed, throws it down. Caught by Boston College. I don't believe it. It's a touchdown. The Eagles win it.
20: Boise State for the win. They hand it off to Johnson. Boise State has won the Tostitos Fiesta Bowl.
17: It was an exciting weekend in college football before we got to the first Sunday of the NFL season. You had Texas, who is now the new number one team in the country, beat Ohio State on Saturday night. What was it, 24-20? Texas rallying, scoring 21 unanswered points in the fourth quarter to get the win over Ohio State. Another insane choke job by Ohio State after they were up 20-3 at halftime, mustering just one field goal in the next two quarters. And Arch Manning, maybe this was his breakout moment.
14: He's good now?
17: Leading the comeback, what, one touchdown pass, one interception. Texas had some bad luck early in this game with a kicked ball interception. So Texas was kind of in control early, but just some tough breaks for him that Ohio State took advantage of. But then in the second half, Ohio State unable to do anything. And if you watch some Buckeye football, you know, the kryptonite for them is the field goal kicking. There's montages out there of Ohio State kickers missing field goals in big opportunities. And another one on Saturday night, which would have given them a 26-14 lead and would have likely put the game away for Ohio State. Kicker hooks it left. Texas goes on to hook them. And now they are the new number one team in the country, led by Arch Manning. A missed 48-yard field goal. Costly for Ohio State on Saturday night. And then the other big win was Oklahoma State over Oregon, 39-31, led by their transfer quarterback from North Texas, Drew Mestemaker, who I saw the text club said somebody's said that he is committed to staying at Oklahoma State because of the new head coach that they've got there.
14: He's not going anywhere, Mestemaker.
17: But I'm sure there will be some blue blood programs that come calling in the offseason for his services. Other top teams that won were Georgia, Notre Dame, Indiana, LSU, Ole Miss, Texas A&M. Michigan gets a win over Oklahoma, who just looked terrible on Saturday at the Big House in Michigan, coming off that controversial win over Central Michigan in a week one of the season. So they'll probably climb back into the rankings. Alabama, Texas Tech, USC, and BYU all winners. Penn State 27-9 over Temple. Rocco Becht with 268 yards. A lot of people wearing white there down at Lincoln Financial Field on Saturday afternoon, cheering on the Nittany Lions. So we're 2 weeks through the college football season. Who might the best team be at the current moment? It looks like it could be Texas, but you had Georgia score 70 points. Notre Dame scored 52. Indiana had 55 against very lesser competition. But now we move on to week three of the college football season. And this week's weekend's marquee game will be, let's go down the scoreboard here. You got Florida State, Alabama on Saturday afternoon at 3:30. And then the night game is LSU and Ole Miss as Lane Kiffin returns to Oxford, Mississippi to face off against his old team. LSU had a little bit of trouble with Louisiana Tech on Saturday before winning 45-14. So, you know, Ole Miss is going to come out guns a-blazing on Saturday night to try and beat their old coach. So that's the marquee college game of the week, LSU and Ole Miss. But yesterday, the first Sunday of the football season, and it was a historic one. NFL teams scored a combined 702 points yesterday, on pace for one of the highest scoring kickoff weekends in NFL history. The record can only be broken tonight if you have the Broncos and the Chiefs score 90 combined points in the game. 791 is the record from 2012. 10 teams scoring at least 30 points yesterday. Baltimore, Buffalo, Carolina, Chicago, Cincinnati, Detroit, Houston, Minnesota, and New Orleans. That is the third most in week one in the NFL history. Only 1986 and 2002 had more teams score 30 points on opening weekend. And it was a big day yesterday. Bills beat the Texans 36-31. Ross was on his first game of the season.
14: I see you, Ross.
17: That was a battle back and forth all afternoon long. Josh Allen escaping some turnovers, ran in for two touchdowns. Big 34-yard touchdown at the end to give Buffalo the lead. Texans really never say die yesterday. Battled back, had the lead, tied it up, and then just couldn't get it done offensively. But a big day for new Texans running back David Montgomery, who had three touchdowns yesterday. And the other big story was the Chicago Bears scoring 59 points against the Carolina Panthers.
14: You said they were going to be good this year when we were talking about it last week. Did you have any idea this was going to happen?
17: I did not expect that. Scored multiple touchdowns in every quarter of the game. The Carolina defense unable to stop Chicago at all yesterday. But at least, you know, if you're a Bengals or Panthers fan, they kept up with the Bears for a decent amount of time. Chicago's 59 points are tied with the 2019 Ravens, the 1968 Dallas Cowboys, and the 1963 Kansas City Chiefs for the most points scored in a season opening game of all time. Actually, it's the second most. My team holds the record. The 1973 Atlanta Falcons beat the Saints 62-7 in 1973. Bears had six rushing touchdowns yesterday, tied with the, you never even heard of some of these before, tied with the 1920 Detroit Heralds, the 1920 Rock Island Independents, and the 1922 Canton Bulldogs for the most rushing touchdowns in a season opening game in NFL history. So the Bears are making history with teams that you've never even heard of before. The Rock Island Independents, the Detroit Heralds from 1920. Whoa. Is it even the National Football League then? Apparently it was. And so that was a big win for Chicago. And then you had the Baltimore Ravens put up 41 points. Derrick Henry had 144 yards, ran for three touchdowns. He now has 125 career rushing touchdowns, surpassing Marcus Allen for third most rushing touchdowns in NFL history. At this point, he trails only Emmitt Smith, who has 164, and LaDainian Tomlinson, who has 145. Not sure if he'll be able to get to the mark. He might be able to catch LaDainian Tomlinson this season, especially with after having three in the first game. So those were your impressive performances of yesterday. The big winners, Chicago, Buffalo, and Baltimore, all huge week one wins, laying a statement there. Cincinnati came back with everybody healthy and beat Baker Mayfield and the Bucs 33-27. Baker had a rushing touchdown, could have had two, but then fumbling the ball into the end zone. Joe Burrow with a touchdown and interception, and those two teams are pretty much on par for where I thought they would be. Good offenses, not so great defenses, so expect to see scores like that similar for each of those two teams as the season goes on. The Lions hold off the Saints in overtime. The hard-charging New Orleans Saints, who are going to be the surprise team in the NFC this year, behind their quarterback Tyler Shuck, who threw for 410 yards and three touchdowns, but the Saints failing to convert the two-point conversion in overtime with about a minute and 30 seconds left. Saints were playing for the win, not the tie. They scored, 24 points in the second half, and then the new overtime rules in play, where even if the team does score a touchdown on their first possession, the other team gets to have the ball. Saints got the touchdown, but couldn't get the two-point conversion. But exciting game there, 31-30. Lions get the win. Jahmyr Gibbs, 156 yards on the ground on 29 carries. Found the end zone twice yesterday. That was an exciting one. Jets pick up a win. J-E-T-S. Jets, Jets, Jets. Behind old and new quarterback Geno Smith, they beat the Titans 23-10. Titans are on that list for losers of the week. And so are the Atlanta Falcons, who had a chance to beat the Steelers yesterday. Had they had a halfway decent quarterback, they probably would have beat Pittsburgh, because the Steelers did not look great. They might have got the win. T.J. Watt got an interception, a pick six, scored the first touchdown of his NFL career, which that was a little hard to believe that T.J. Watt has never found the end zone before. But a big defensive day for him. Two sacks, had the interception, returned 35 yards. T.J. Watt has 117 sacks and 10 interceptions in his career. Joins Julius Peppers as the only other players with at least 100 sacks and 10 interceptions since 1982. Steelers are going to have to figure some stuff out. Aaron Rodgers and the wide receivers just not really on page with each other yesterday. Run game never really got going, but the defense, once again, helps the Steelers get the win. Another team that was just bad day for them. We knew it was coming. The Cleveland Browns, Deshaun Watson throwing an interception on the first Browns possession of the season. We'll see how much longer he's the quarterback there. Trevor Lawrence threw for four touchdowns. They beat the Browns 34-10. Jen's Las Vegas Raiders up a win as Kirk Cousins. I don't even know. Saying some of this stuff about Kirk Cousins does not even sound right. Who did he pass yesterday? I think Kirk Cousins passed John Elway for the most touchdown passes in NFL history.
14: And that's not fair that hardly anyone's paying attention.
17: Yeah.
14: Because you're over there.
17: And they played the Dolphins yesterday. The Dolphins, another loser franchise.
14: It doesn't say break a record underneath it in little tiny print. Yeah, but the other team sucked that day.
17: Yeah, but the other team was just straight ass. And the Dolphins, they got their new quarterback, Malik Willis, who couldn't hit the broadside of a barn yesterday. The amount of passes that I just watched him throw high and wide out of bounds, I don't know whose quarterbacks. You got three bad quarterback situations in the NFL right now: Atlanta, Cleveland, and it's definitely in Miami, because it does not look like Malik Willis is the answer there at all. 27-13 for the Raiders. A 2026, a Carson Wentz sighting yesterday, and he gets the job done and wins a football game. After Kyler Murray went down early in the game after a vicious hit, which for a brief second saw him laying lifeless on the turf, and then it took exactly 1 week of NFL football for us to get our first player fencing on the field, and that was Kyler Murray yesterday, who got sandwiched between two Green Bay defenders, was laying there on the turf. You saw his legs go stiff, his hand go stiff. He was then able to get up and walk off the field under his own power with the help of the training staff, but it was good to at least seem to get up and walk away from something like that. And then Carson Wentz came in and threw for 133 yards and three touchdowns, including two to Justin Jefferson. Vikings score 22 points in the fourth quarter, beat the Packers 39-22. Then you had the Eagles get a two-point win over the Washington Commanders. Jalen Hurts looked decent as long as he had some time to throw the football. 203 yards and three touchdowns. 15 carries and 83 yards for Saquon. That's going to be the thing that the Eagles are talking about all season long. It's going to be the offensive line and how they're aging and how the wide receivers aren't coming along as the team would like them to. Jalen Hurts was running around a lot yesterday. Did find Devontae Wicks for the touchdown, but he's always got that nice little snuggly security blanket with him there of Dallas Goedert, who he found twice yesterday for two touchdowns. So Hurts looked good. The defense looked good. The run game and the offensive line, I think, is going to be the question mark for Philadelphia this year. And on the other side, Washington, you signed Stephon Diggs, and basically he cost you the first game of the season. After catching a touchdown pass, Stephon Diggs ran and jumped onto the goalpost, which is a penalty, then took the Commanders out of range to go for the two-point conversion. Oof. They ended up making a 48-yard extra point. Then at the end, Washington does score a touchdown. They go for two and run some stupid shovel play up the middle that didn't work at all. So the Eagles hold on to get the win as their defense was gassed late in that one. Upset of the day belongs to the Arizona Cardinals, who beat the Chargers 26-14.
14: I kept looking up going, are they really doing that?
17: The Chargers are just a disappointment of a franchise.
14: I think they've got a really good quarterback tucked in there who's also breaking records that nobody pays attention to.
17: And they've always had really good quarterbacks. Philip Rivers, Drew Brees, you even go back to Dan Fouts. You know, it was just every time the Chargers are never able to get it done. Will this be another

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1: Dressed to the nines, like spraying himself, like dousing himself with cologne, and then Riley staring into the camera with a smile on his face. So Lord. Giants are going to be fun to watch. How many games they'll win, that is still up for debate. And week one ends tonight with the return of Patrick Mahomes to the Kansas City Chiefs. That will be at 8:15 on ESPN as they take on the team that lost in the AFC Championship game last year, the Denver Broncos. So our first Monday night football game of the season. And then news from the NFL, Rams defensive end Myles Garrett now out 4 weeks as he's got an injury, and that's why he was kind of slowed down on Thursday night against the 49ers. But we got through those Fakakta Wednesday and Thursday night games, but yesterday it finally felt like football was back. I watched pretty much every single game yesterday. The only game that my eyes never laid on the screen was I didn't watch any Jets-Titans, nor did I watch any Browns-Jags. Other than that, I saw a good majority of every single game that was on yesterday, and it was beautiful. I had the
2: People's Jets fans are happy.
1: I had the TV outside, big 55 on the front porch. People are walking by. What's going on up there? I had some cold as the Rockies Coors Lights yesterday. I was ready for week one of the season, and it did not disappoint. So football behind us for the time being, except for tonight's Monday night game. What else do you got going on? Baseball. Phillies dropped 2-3 to the Atlanta Braves this weekend. Did win, though, yesterday 9-4. They are tied atop the NL wild card with the Chicago Cubs, who lost to the Pirates yesterday 4-3. Pirates are 6.5 back of that final spot in the National League. Orioles losing to the Blue Jays 8-1. Orioles are, what, 4 games back of the final spot in the American League, and the Nationals, a 6-5 win over the Angels. Tigers, Yankees, Rays, Marlins, Reds. Who else we got? Guardians and Cardinals, all winners, along with the Red Sox, A's, Rangers, and Padres. On today's baseball schedule, you've got, just the Baltimore Orioles in action locally. They'll be at Citi Field taking on the Mets. That will be at 7:10. You got White Sox and Guardians on ESPN at 6:40, and the Braves and Cubs on MLB Network at 7:40. Phillies, Nationals, and Pirates all have the night off. You had U.S. Open tennis finish up this weekend. Alexander Zverev capturing his first U.S. Open title of his career. And you had the same thing on the women's side. Elena Rybakina winning her first ever U.S. Open. That was on a Saturday afternoon. Kyle Larson was the NASCAR winner, winning the second race of the playoffs there for NASCAR. You had some soccer this weekend, so the Philadelphia Union were in action. They got another win. Some English Premier League soccer. Everybody's favorite Norwegian Viking, Erling Haaland, was in action yesterday with Manchester City. NBA and NHL are kind of quiet right now as they are deep in their offseason, but we are moving into one of the great parts of the sports calendar, this fall period right here, September, October, November, and then even December. We'll have the sports equinox come up at one point where all four of the major leagues are playing on the same day. So we made it through the cold winter, the hot summer. Football is back, and it did not disappoint yesterday. So we'll take a break. Right now, Text Club open for business, 800-332-1057. When we come back, we've got another shot for you to win tickets to the Buck this weekend for the Stampede Rodeo. Same number you use at that Text Club there, 800-332-1057. It's your People's Morning Show as we roll along on a Monday. Nips is out today. Hopefully, he'll be back tomorrow. And for us in the studio right now, we'll be right back.
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0: North looks good over Acer. Summit busy, but moving well across the South Bridge. Watch your speed, 81 at 83. Looking good on the inbound river routes. No problems on the Harvey Taylor Bridge. No issues making your way out through Hershey. Roadworks slow go there on 743 near Colebrook Road, but not too bad. That is thinned out. Lebanon County, that is accident-free. York County, accident Windsor Township, East Prospect Road. That's 124 at Locust Grove Road. Got one Springsburg Township, Mount Rose Avenue, just off of 83. And then you got one Conewago Township, East Canal Road, 921 at Greenbrier Road. Lancaster's in good shape. John Will Spock, right now traffic.
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0: 8:42 here on your Monday morning. It's your People's Morning Show. Nips is out today. Hopefully, he will be back tomorrow. Text Club open for business, 800-332-1057.
1: I found a question here.
0: Oh, yeah? About what?
1: Was fencing a thing 10 to 20 years ago? This is from 327. Bob S. Was fencing a thing 10 to 20 years ago? Don't remember seeing it before. Did the cameras just not show it?
0: That is an interesting question, because... yeah, I don't really remember seeing it too often, like even 10, 15 years ago. I think it was maybe just they kept the cameras off of it, or has something to do with the helmet technology, maybe.
1: Or we have a new name, so we highlight it with the new name. We're calling it something. I
0: don't think there used to be as much emphasis on it.
1: Okay.
0: That's why it wasn't really shown. And I guess now it's like part of the NFL's due diligence of, you know, making sure these guys are safe. But I don't know. The fencing, you know, Kyler Murray yesterday wasn't as bad as we've seen Tua before. But when you're seeing a guy laying there and his legs are like stiff as a board. And you
1: no,
0: can
1: I never
0: see,
1: like seeing that.
0: And you can see his hand like doing that thing.
1: It's not even, I mean, nobody likes to see it, but if you've ever suffered an injury or something, that'll rack up PTSD real quick. Well, that'll send you right up into the ceiling. It's sickening.
0: And like I said, because I was watching that game live when it happened, and for a few brief moments, Kyler Murray was laying there lifeless on the field. It's like in Toy Story when they're like, Andy's coming, and all the toys
1: everybody
0: drop.
1: Everybody just goes limp.
0: That's what it looked like. And then you saw then the fencing thing happen, and then they kind of went with a wide shot, and you saw him laying there, and he was starting to move his legs back and forth.
1: That's what everybody's waiting for. I mean, look, you know what the risk is, and you also know that you're on camera and you're in public, and there's a, you know, association with that and an assumption that, you know, you're okay with it, but that could be the worst moment of somebody's life right there.
0: Right there.
1: And you're staring at it. Some of you just love to share. You come across an accident, you are all over sharing that, not thinking that's really that bad. And so usually they'll surround them, and you know, you try to kind of keep that stuff to a minimum. Just out of respect. It's not a matter of I have a right.
0: It's my right.
1: I've got a right to share. I've got a right to put it out because it makes me more popular and I get more likes. And that's not really what it's about. It's about respect, right? So what you're watching there is real. It's not a movie. And it's not pretty. And you saw it and it made you sick, didn't it?
0: Yeah, it was not. It was not the greatest.
1: No, it's horrible. But I'm glad he's all right. Looks like he's moving around and everything's going to be okay, correct?
0: Yes, correct.
1: So I don't know about that whole thing. We're hearing about it a lot more. So
0: yeah, it's definitely a new term that we have in football that we didn't, like, even 5 years ago we probably didn't have. So hopefully everybody stay safe out there on the football field. Or guys just hitting that much harder, says 327. You know, that's a byproduct of it, too, of these guys getting bigger and being better athletes and the defensive players moving faster.
1: The equipment.
0: Yeah, I think it all plays a factor into it. So, football season is off and running right now. Caller 10 800-332-1057. Another chance for you to win tickets to the Buck this weekend for the Stampede Rodeo. And whether you're going to the Buck or you're going to a football game, your little four-legged friend at home, you know, you don't want to leave them alone and unaccompanied when you're out enjoying your life. So that's where K9 Clubhouse comes into play.
1: Do you know what?
0: Radio segue.
1: That was beautiful.
0: Thank you.
1: That was delightful. But it's legit, too, because you know what happened? Yelling and screaming at the TV upset the dog.
0: Of course it did.
1: Actually, I was yelling and screaming about other stuff last week. And she got scared and ended up in the bathroom. It's kind of like when thunder hits. She goes running for the bathroom. And then the same thing happened watching football. I go, oh, come on! And she goes, now she's learning to go to the bathroom. Look, upsetting their world is not funny. She was not happy with me. She's like, something's wrong. I'm like, it's the TV. It's a football game. She didn't understand. But if you have a dog like that, you've got a lot going on this fall. With the kids running, with their sporting events, with the holidays on the way. K9 Clubhouse is your friend for your friend. Oh, tell her to write that down. I like that. It is a friend for you. It's a place for your dog to go where they're going to have a good time. 16 years, Sadie and K9 Clubhouse have been doing this professionally to make sure that your dogs are well cared for. And while this is a very busy time of year and we're getting into even a busier time of year, This is the place for your dog to go play outdoors, inside. The special turf yards, fresh air, splash pools when it's really warm, nice heated indoor comfort when it's cold outside, climate controlled. Exercise and socialization, super important. 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
6: 83 North looks good over Racer Summit. Busy, but moving well across the South Bridge. Watch your speed, 81 at 83. Looking good on the inbound river routes. No problems on the Harvey Taylor Bridge. No issues making your way out through Hershey. Roadworks slow go there on 743 near Colebrook Road, but not too bad. That is thinned out. Lebanon County, that is accident-free. York County, accident Windsor Township, East Prospect Road. That's 124. Locust Grove Road, got one Springsbury Township, Mount Rose Avenue, just off of 83. And then you got one Conewago Township, East Canal Road, 921 at Greenbrier Road. Lancaster's in good shape. John Wilsbach, right now traffic.
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3: We're in good shape around the Harrisburg area. No delays over East or Summit. Moving well across the South Bridge. Harvey Taylor Bridge checks in fine. Inbound river routes are in good shape. 81 and 581 are incident-free. Heading into Lebanon County, accident-free there. I-78's in great shape. York County, still the accident. Windsor Township, East Prospect Road. That's 124 at Locust Grove Road. Going Conewago Township, East Canal Road. That's 921 at Greenbrier Road. Lancaster County, fender bender reported on 30 eastbound or Stony Battery Road out in the Mountville area. Should be off to the side. John Wilsbach, right now traffic.
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10: T-Rex Burger's back, Vince.
11: Oh, yeah, I know. $30. Well, I think it's like eight patties or something.
10: Only
11: like that.
10: Only 3,000 calories.
11: No big deal.
10: Hang on, I'll get to that. And a guy who started a brawl picked the wrong person. You don't know who you're starting it with. Keep that in mind, mouthies. When you get your face all fired up and are screaming at somebody because you're used to doing it with your thumbs, except in person it's a little more complicated and the repercussions can be bad, you might not know who's on the other side of your little wrath there. And they could come back at you. And you could be sorry. Just saying. You ever think about that? You ever lose your crap? The other person that you're losing on might be a little more skilled than you.
11: Yeah, well, that, you never just know what kind of crazy you're running into.
10: That's what I'm saying. You don't know. You think everybody's behind a screen because you're used to just lipping off, and then you try it out in public and find out the hard way that not everybody's going to take it.
11: And then use that to your advantage, too. If somebody ever comes after you, just act as crazy as you can possibly be.
10: Be nuts first.
11: Like, if somebody starts coming after you to fight you, take your pants off. What, you think they're gonna continue with their fight after you take your pants off?
10: They'll come at you and like, dude, what are you doing?
11: Somebody comes charging, you drop your pants.
10: Put your pants on.
11: Drop your pants and scream.
10: I was angry, but I'm not about all that. Put them on. Yeah, yeah. Well, that's one of the theories about how to manage the other side. But I'll get to this in a second. So we've got the president, a couple things. First of all, he was in Ireland. He was doing the Irish Open tournament. And he's also backing, he's had a lot of other things to say, too. He wants to maintain the AI edge over China, and we've heard a lot about that this morning. But it was on Air Force One, and it was, and also when he was overseas. There were a couple of things that happened. He endorsed the Irish unification process, but then also got a big cheer, probably more of a cheer, for the lifting the 10% tariff on Irish whiskey. So I made that. Yeah, you know what? We're going to lift that. So off that goes. And you'll get your Irish whiskey. No thanks. You can have all of it. You can have all mine, Vince.
11: Oh, yeah?
10: The smell of it. God love you. The smell of whiskey. You have one bad round when you're 21, and you carry it with you for a while. That's all.
11: Those hot shots still stick with me to this day.
10: Iranian commercial ship struck in the Strait of Hormuz. We're getting word on that, waiting for more updates. Most of the talk this morning, one person killed and three injured there, but most of the talk has been, well, about the weather, because we're having an absolutely beautiful day here today and tomorrow. And this morning, was it nice? Vince, you walked out and it wasn't all humid and sticky, in the dark?
11: It was great this morning.
10: Beautiful. Beautiful. But we did have some rain, especially in New Jersey in some areas. It got some mass flooding, and then out to the Midwest, middle of the country, they're going to see more of that today. But most of the conversation has been about AI this morning, because a proposed plan to slow down the development of artificial intelligence, which some of you are applauding. Now, can it really happen? Don't know. But it comes after a top researcher put the odds of AI wiping out humanity within a decade at more than 10%. So all of a sudden, wait a minute. We got talking about that last week before the 9/11 anniversary. Anthropic CEO now releasing an essay insisting the AI industry must slow down their pace. Now, this is more from ABC Sophie Flay. Who they're referencing here is Dario Amodei, who is at the top of this chain, if you will, and others who are saying, yeah, we got to step it down a little bit.
12: His biggest rivals appeared to agree with him. OpenAI's Sam Altman saying, we need to pace the frontier. Elon Musk saying, Dario is right. The researcher who quit Anthropic last week over these same fears says he likes Amodei's plan, but says it will go nowhere without China.
13: This is a substantial step towards what I was talking about, although the one thing it's maybe missing in terms of the current proposal is more engagement with China.
12: China has given no sign it will slow down its AI development.
10: Yeah, they're saying this is a Cold War tactic, etc., but they want to be in front. We, and the president has said, we need to be in front. Who's going to be in charge of this? And whoever is in charge of AI is going to be basically in charge of the world, if they're not. There's also something else. If you're concerned about this and you don't like it, there is a little bit of a take back here. A win for safety and convenience, possibly. Tactile controls are making a comeback. Auto manufacturers like Lexus, who tend to be on the forefront, you know, more expensive cars with their tech and the options, right? Lexus and those like it, officially reintroducing physical buttons and tactile controls in their new car interiors, backing away from the overly distracting touchscreen. So big, heavy design on the touchscreen, the center control almost looks like a television, lots of touching. But when you're driving, you can't see where you're touching the screen. You're not supposed to be messing with it anyway, right? It is tempting. But when you just kind of reach over to turn a dial, you're not used to turning a dial. Maybe you would like it. It'd be novel for you. If you're an old schooler who likes to use that kind of stuff, you'll have it back, but they're making a return. Not everybody loves that touchscreen, or it doesn't work for everyone, even though it was the biggest, latest, and greatest, and does have a lot of great opportunities for it. You care if yours have touchscreen or not, Vince, or dials? Get in the car, does it run? That's usually my first concern.
11: Yeah, this is the car going to start is concern number one. But I've had the touchscreen in my car for so long now that I think I'm too used to it.
10: I'm driving around in an 03 Element that is close to being an antique at this point. And what they did at that point back in the day, Vince, was they had dials. Assuming that you were an outdoorsy person, you would have gloves or mittens or something on, and you could put your hand on them and turn them. They're like physical dials for the heat and air conditioning and the fans. So they designed it that way. They knew that you don't want them small. They actually, if you have gloves on, you'll be able to do this. Every single little thought and detail into it. So I still have that manual, but then I get in the truck and I don't. And it does screw me up a little bit, especially when your truck has the dial for a gear shift. You know I don't like that. I'm saying that with a smile. I love my truck, but it I would prefer it just be manual, but if it's not, that's okay. But the dial, slightly bigger, not quite double in size of the dial for the radio. You can make a mistake doing that. You know that. I'm just saying. Sometimes you just turn the wrong one. Measles deaths here in Pennsylvania. 40-year-old unvaccinated woman in Jefferson County died Saturday from complications linked to measles. This is the third measles-related death in Pennsylvania this year. Two others involved infants in Lancaster last month. The state now has reported 676 measles cases with more than 100 new infections in the last 10 days alone. Health officials say four vaccinated Pennsylvanians have also contracted the virus, but none required hospitalization. So it did lessen for them. The symptoms of severity, you do want to talk to your doctor. That's, these calls, whether you do this or not, at this point, between you and your doctor. Some of our communities don't take them, understood, or don't favor them. But some of your schools may require, and you guys are in the lock trying to get all this done or not done. Either way, if you are a Susquehanna and Lower Paxton Township Veolia water customer, you are still under a boil water advisory. I haven't gotten a takedown on this, but check on it as the day goes on. Hopefully you'll be out of this. They had a big water main there on Linglestown Road with low pressure over the weekend. Residents, boil your water. Use bottled water for drinking, cooking, brushing teeth, and making ice until further notice. It was really ugly yesterday, or the weekend too. That was Saturday, most of the day, and Sunday. You had a very serious problem. It pretty much laked up the area, and it just a water main break. Crews were out there all weekend trying to get it straightened up. Oh, and a note too, Lancaster County, you're up next for a lot of bridge inspections. I've been trying to make these announcements as I can for our area. Yours may vary depending on where you're listening to. Like, oh, who are listeners coming in from the north? They were vacationing to the north and they were listening on the app. I saw your note. Were you in Nantucket? If I remember that correctly. Got a limerick like that somewhere. Route 222 bridges. You've got some there in Manheim Township to be inspected. And also, so that's tonight, 9 to 3, and tomorrow. So they're going to do northbound 222 right there at Lake Janus. Oh, no, it's Jake Landis. Let me try that. Lake Janus. I just made that up.
11: Lake Janus.
10: Yeah, Lake Janus. Jake Landis Road and Lititz Run. So you're talking about that area, north and south. PennDOT says drivers should expect lane restrictions and possible slowdowns. You will have some of those all over.
11: There's a possible slowdown every day on that,
10: Read those signs, the light-up ones. They're going to tell you where they are. And 581's got some, and the overnights are issues, and 'tis the season. Lots of road work that has to be done sooner or later. Temporary inconvenience for permanent improvement. Yes, we had a naked woman on a flight, American Airlines. It ended up landing in Miami. Authorities got a hold of her. No word on how that happened. Well, why she did it or what they did afterwards to try to get her subdued and settled in the plane, in the cabin. But she was arrested after the plane came down. I told you about the Amazon driver who was fired and sued for picking up a broken flower pot. You wonder why people don't do nice things? You do nice things, you get caught on camera as the last person seen touching the flower pot that had a crack in it. The customer complains and person gets fired for picking up a pot thinking they were doing the right thing and doing a little cleanup. Isn't that a shame? Okay, Vince. So you've heard and some of you have seen. I saw it on the menu this past week. It was a Friday when we were all looking at it at the house. Wendy's long been T-Rex burger, 3,000 calorie, nearly $30 item. It includes 9 beef patties and 9 slices of cheese. Is back for a limited time. I've seen some of you talking about it. Vince, is it all over your TikTok or Instagram?
11: I saw this like a week ago. One of the accounts that I followed, the content is like fast food places.
10: Fast food places, not at Old Guy Eats?
11: No, it's just a guy who's like, hey, here's what's new this week at fast food restaurants. He's like, the T-Rex burger is back.
10: Here's somebody doing the challenge.
14: Inside my local Wendy's, and I heard about this T-Rex burger. 9 patties, 9 slices of cheese. It looked great. I had to come down here and give this a try. So I can't wait to dig in. Let's get started.
10: How long?
14: 3, 2, 1, go. 6 minutes, 26 seconds.
10: You're supposed to do it in less than 9 minutes, so you get some kind of prize. You get your arteries clogged.
11: He sounded a lot better than I thought he would after eating that burger.
10: I thought he'd be ill, but...
11: But...
10: No word on him 2 hours afterwards.
11: The funny part there was like, oh, I saw it and I thought it looked good. Yeah, that nice stylized picture they got there of the nine patties looks great. Go to a Wendy's and see what that actually looks like.
10: It's crammed in between the buns. I had just a plain old cheeseburger. Am I the only one who doesn't get a Whopper?
11: I don't get a Whopper, no.
10: I just wanted a cheeseburger. And I was happy for it. It tasted good. I was fine. Not too much bread. Not too much meat.
11: Sounds like all that Burger King talk the other day sent you to Burger King.
10: It's exactly what happened. My daughter made mention that there was going to be Burger King. I said, hey, I want that. And we were talking about that. I want that. But I did. I bailed. I only got the burger, the cheeseburger. Okay. Man picked a fight with somebody in San Francisco. It was at a beach. But was unaware that James Hidalgo might not have been the one you wanted to pick on. James had let go of his dog and pinned the man to the ground until the cops came. Turns out, James is a current martial arts teacher and ex-Marine. And here is James after the fact.
15: He said, are you calling me a dog? Because I had a dog, I guess. And I said, I don't know what you're talking about. And then he came in and tried to punch me. So then I pinned him down to the ground until the cops got here. I was in the United States Marine Corps. So I always know that there's protocols to all this. And you just have to let the professionals deal with what they deal. Imagine a nanny with their kid here. Like, what is she going to do? He's a built guy. And then he knew that he could just probably intimidate 90% of the people today. He just ran into the wrong person.
10: He could have. He could have done a lot more. You're a lucky man. Starting it off, just a lesson for everybody. Officers from the United States Park Police arrived on the scene and initially handcuffed both of the men for questioning. And then he said, that's when Hidalgo said, yeah, I understand protocol. Let them do their jobs. And that's exactly what they did. Witness confirmed the suspect was the unprovoked aggressor. The unidentified man was arrested for assault while Hidalgo was checked by the paramedics and immediately released. He also serves as the founder and instructor at Infinite Martial Arts in San Francisco, stated before.
11: Out of here, sensei!
10: He may have let him off the hook on the spot and didn't pound him into the earth, but he does intend to fully press charges. All of them. Whatever he can. Can't be doing that. Good thing he ran into the wrong person. But he didn't act. Very interesting take on it. Vince, are you ready? You got sports, and I'll be back for entertainment in just a few minutes.
2: And now, the People's Sports.
16: Pick on second and eight, off the play fake, has some running room, inside the 30, inside the 20, Vic into the end zone, Falcons win in overtime, a 46-yard touchdown run, his second touchdown run of the game, scored from 28 earlier, and he finishes with 173 yards rushing.
11: What a first Sunday it was of the NFL season. Points aplenty around the National Football League. 702 total points scored in the first, 15 games that we've had of the NFL season. You'll have the final game of Week 1 tonight, which will be the Broncos and Chiefs on Monday Night Football. But yesterday, you had Cincinnati, Detroit, New Orleans, Baltimore, Chicago, Jacksonville, Buffalo, and Houston, along with Minnesota, score 30 points in their victories. The most impressive team yesterday was the Chicago Bears, who beat the Panthers 59-37. Panthers lost. I almost forgot their 30 points. So 10 teams scoring 30 points in the NFL yesterday. Bears put up the most, 59. It is the second most points in a Week 1 game in NFL history, trailing only the 1973 Atlanta Falcons, who beat the Saints 62-7 on Week 1 of that season. The Bears scoring multiple touchdowns in each quarter. Caleb Williams ran for two touchdowns. DeAndre Swift had three rushing touchdowns. Carolina hung around and made it a game, but the Bears offense, led by former Lions offensive coordinator, now Bears head coach Ben Johnson, looks like they are already firing on all cylinders here in Week 1. I told you when I was giving my season predictions last week, I've heard a lot of good things around the Chicago Bears, a lot of team chemistry going on, and Ben Johnson bringing in guys that he used to play with in Detroit into the fold now for the Chicago Bears. So keep your eye on Chicago. They could be the team this year in the NFC. Cincinnati and Joe Burrow put up 30-plus points. Bucks made a little bit of a comeback, but not enough. Baker Mayfield fumbling a ball as he was diving for the end zone. He had a rushing touchdown. Chase Brown found the end zone for Cincinnati. Joe Burrow, one passing touchdown to former Penn State tight end Mike Gesicki. They beat the Bucks 33-27. Lions beat the Saints in overtime 31-30 after the Saints stormed all the way back to tie it at 24 at the end of regulation. And the Saints got jobbed hard yesterday. Early on in the game, there was a strip sack of Lions quarterback Jared Goff, but somehow through the referee's explanation, Jared Goff had intent to throw the football, which constituted it as an incomplete pass. The Saints picked up the ball and ran it into the end zone for a touchdown. The touchdown was called back, so there was a score there the Saints got robbed of early. And then in overtime, Detroit scored on their first possession, but with the rules, everybody gets a chance. Saints got the ball, drove down, got a touchdown of their own, but could not get the two-point conversion to get the win. Jets 23-10 over the Titans. Teams that we learned are very bad yesterday. The Titans, the Falcons, the Browns, and the Miami Dolphins. Going to be a long season for those fan bases. Ravens came out firing yesterday. Lamar Jackson, 324 yards. Zay Flowers, touchdown. Lamar ran one in of his own. And Derrick Henry, 144 yards, three touchdowns, passes Marcus Allen on the all-time touchdown list for running backs, and just having one hell of a day yesterday is Derrick Henry. Steelers managed to get a win over the lowly Atlanta Falcons, who they might be in a worse quarterback situation than the Cleveland Browns are. Both Tua Tagovailoa and Michael Penix Jr. seen sitting on the bench on the sidelines yesterday, not up and around with the team, trying to motivate, get the guys going, even though both of them are starting quarterbacks for the team. They got a pick six from TJ Watt, which sealed the game for Pittsburgh. Outside of that, Steelers offense did not look the best. Rodgers and his wide receivers, timing was a little off there. See if that improves as the season goes on. Jacksonville made quick work of Cleveland. Trevor Lawrence, 245 yards and four touchdowns. What else? Marquee game during 1 o'clock was Buffalo and Houston. Everybody's favorite football analyst, Ross Tucker, on the call for that one. A back-and-forth game all afternoon long. Josh Allen, two rushing touchdowns, and then eventually had the game-winning 34-yard touchdown pass to Josh Palmer. We could see those two teams meet again in January at some point. Texans battled and stayed with them all day. They were behind, took the lead, tied it again. But Buffalo holding out in the end, which you don't see a lot from Josh Allen. Is he? They're both sides of the coin yesterday on two consecutive plays. One, he threw a ball as far as he possibly could and said, F it, somebody's down there somewhere. And had it not been for the Texans' defensive back, that's why you play D-back, because you don't have the hands for wide receiver, dropping an interception in the end zone. And then on the next play is when Buffalo scored the touchdown to get themselves the lead. So Bills get a win. Texans looked pretty good in their loss. Raiders picked up a win over the Dolphins. Dolphins looked abysmal yesterday. Malik Willis, I don't even know where he was looking when he was throwing some of those passes, but not a bad day for the Raiders. Ashton Gentry scoring two touchdowns. Kirk Cousins passing John Elway for most touchdown passes in an NFL career. That's a weird sentence to say. And an even weirder sentence to say is that Carson Wentz picked up a win yesterday, replacing the injured Kyler Murray after he was taken off with a concussion early in the game. Scary situation there, the fencing term being thrown around, but Murray in good spirits was able to get up and walk off along with the trainer's assistance. And then Carson Wentz came in, threw for 133 yards and three touchdowns, including two to Justin Jefferson, as the Vikings rally. They scored 22 points in the fourth quarter to beat the Packers 39-22. Packers, tough way to start the season. You cannot be losing to Carson Wentz. I know the Packers are a little banged up right now. They don't have Micah Parsons along with some other key players, but you got to find a way to win that game when the other team's starting quarterback is out. Arizona was the big surprise of the day yesterday, beating the Chargers. I don't know if it's more of an Arizona surprise or a Chargers disappointment, but the Cardinals 26-14 over the Chargers. Notre Dame rookie Jeremiah Love with a touchdown. Trey McBride found the end zone, tight end for the Cardinals. And Jacoby Brissett, 277 yards in a workmanlike effort yesterday. So Cardinals get a big win here early on. And the upset that I called on Friday in the People's Picks, the New York Giants on Sunday Night Football, beating the Dallas Cowboys 28-20. Cam Scataboo with an early touchdown, doing a flip in the end zone. Jackson Dart, 230 yards and multiple touchdowns. That Giants defense really giving trouble to the Cowboys offense last night. You did have CeeDee Lamb score and Javonte Williams. Jake Ferguson got stuffed at like the 1 yard line for a touchdown. The Giants defense going to keep them in a lot of games this season. How many games they will win, unknown. But like I've said before, the Giants are going to be a fun team to watch during this NFL season. And week one, the extended week one, wraps up tonight with the first Monday Night Football game of the season. The Denver Broncos and the Kansas City Chiefs, the return of Patrick Mahomes under center for Kansas City. That'll be at 8:15 on ESPN.
10: Did I miss it with all your coverage? What'd you bet on?
11: Nothing really.
10: I look at one of our listeners. I almost hit a 14 leg parlay, cashed out for 300 off of 10. Parlay would have lost in the end. But you haven't said much. About
11: I did. What did I have yesterday? I had three guys to score a touchdown, and they all scored. So I won a little bit there. That was like the only thing that I did yesterday. Week one's very volatile. You got to be careful there. And hopefully, you didn't bet any unders yesterday, because that would have been a very bad idea with how many points were scored in the National Football League. And see what tonight's Monday night game has in store. What do the Kansas City Chiefs, or at least this version of them, have left in the tank? They have added Super Bowl MVP running back Kenneth Walker III from the Seattle Seahawks. So see how he plays in his debut tonight against one of the better defenses in the National Football League. News across the NFL, Myles Garrett now headed to the injured list. So the two biggest free agent or trade acquisitions of the offseason are now both on the injured list in Myles Garrett and A.J. Brown. And I guess that's why it didn't look so good Thursday night when the Rams lost to the 49ers. So week one more game to go. An exciting Sunday yesterday. Hopefully you enjoyed your football watching. Oh, I forgot to mention, the Eagles picking up a win over the Washington Commanders 24-22. Jalen Hurts for 203 yards, threw for three touchdowns, two to Dallas Goedert. Jalen Hurts, Dallas Goedert, that combination there was great. Also found Devontae Wicks for a touchdown. Eagles defense led by Zach Bond looked really good. I think it's, though, the offensive line that's going to be the question mark for the Eagles this season. Saquon, 15 carries for 83 yards. Jalen Hurts was doing that roll to the right, throw it out of bounds thing a couple of times yesterday. And even though they have a new offensive coordinator, the Eagles offense looks exactly the same as it has in previous years. So we'll see where the birds go from here after getting the win in week one. And the Eagles were just the smarter team yesterday, or the less dumb team yesterday, because you had Stephon Diggs catch a touchdown for Washington and then jump onto the padding of the goalpost, which ensued a penalty and pushed them out of range to go for the two-point conversion. And then they get another touchdown and fail on that two-point conversion. So the Eagles' defense, which was a little gassed late in the game, able to hold on and get a win as the Birds go to 1-0 on the season. Now across the rest of sports, exciting college football weekend where you had Texas come from behind, scoring 21 points to beat Ohio State 24-23. A hell of a performance there by Texas quarterback Arch Manning, and just another Ohio State choke job. There's literally a montage out there of Ohio State kickers missing field goals in big spots, and another one for them on Saturday when they could have taken a 26-14 lead and might have just put the game away, but did not work out for Ohio State. So hook 'em, Texas, the new number one team in the country. And the other big winner this weekend was Oklahoma State, who hadn't beaten an FBS team since 2024, beats 6th-ranked Oregon 39-31. This game was, 24-17 at halftime. And usually when you see one of those, the ranked team goes and runs away with the game in the second half. Kind of what happened to Alabama on Saturday. They were behind to Kentucky at half and then just exploded in the second half. Oregon, not so much. Oregon might have the offense, but they don't have a lick of defense to speak for at all. And Drew Mestemaker, the Oklahoma State quarterback.
10: I think you're making that last name up just to mess with me.
11: Not making it up. The North Texas transfer who came along with the head coach there at Oklahoma State. 317 yards, hell of a performance on a Saturday. Other top-ranked teams were all winners except for Oklahoma, who lost to Michigan at the Big House. Oklahoma looked absolutely dreadful on Saturday afternoon. So we move to week three of the college football season, where my team is front and center this week. The marquee game of the weekend, Saturday night, the LSU Tigers take on the Ole Miss Rebels as Lane Kiffin goes back to a place where he's not belonged at this point. Goes back to Oxford, Mississippi, to his old team, to Ole Miss. So that's the big one this college football weekend. Baseball, Phillies lost 2 out of 3 to the Atlanta Braves. 5 games back in the division. Tied with the Cubs for the top spot in the National League wild card. Losing 9-4 to Atlanta yesterday. Orioles lost to the Blue Jays 8-1. They're 4 games back in the final spot in the American League. Pirates beat the Cubs 4-3. Pittsburgh's 6.5 games back of that final spot. And the Nationals losing to the Angels by a score of 6-5. Tigers, Yankees, who else we got? Rays, Marlins, Reds, Guardians, Cardinals, Red Sox, A's, Rangers, and Padres, all winners. Today in baseball.

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1: Where everybody's favorite Norwegian Viking Erling Haaland was in action for Manchester City yesterday as they picked up a win. No news from the NBA, no news from the NHL, but we are moving into one of the best times of the sports calendar, this fall period right here, where at some point we will have the sports equinox when all four leagues, are in action on the same day. So that'll do it for sports for right now. Coming up after the break, we will have entertainment with Miss Jennifer Shade and your shot to win tickets to see TSO. Yes, it might be September 14th, but it's never too early to start thinking about the holiday season. So that'll be coming up in just a little bit. It's People's Morning Show here on a Monday. 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

0: Okay, lots of little bits and pieces and some cleanup from the weekend, but you've got more football on tonight. How about that? It is the season. It's also cream-filled donut day. You want to work this in? Get a hoagie tonight, Vince. It's National Eat a Hoagie Day.
1: Get one of them big 6-foot long joints. Not a long joint, but, you know, one of them 6-foot long joints to get for the game tonight.
0: And just for those who missed it earlier today, if I say hoagie, you say what's on it?
1: Prosciutto, salami, pepperoni, capicola, lettuce, tomato, onion, oil, vinegar, balsamic glaze.
0: How'd you like to be on the other side of the counter taking that order from someone who knows what they want? Don't mess it up. That was a quiz out of nowhere.
1: Wasn't a quiz for me.
0: Yeah, not for you. Yeah, so we've got also National Cheerleading Day, Coloring Day. Yay. We have some new Crayola colors today. I should have looked at that. Hug a Crabby Stranger Day. Careful there. National Sober Day, World Hearing Voices Day. Careful on that one, too. And Gobstopper Day. There are 109 days until the new year, ladies and gentlemen. I'm just saying. And MTV. Very first MTV Video Music Awards happened on this date. That was when Madonna performed like a virgin in a white wedding gown accessorized with her famous boy toy belt. 1984, Vince. Golden Girls premiered on NBC on this date in 1985. Happy birthday, Milton Hershey. They had big celebrations this past weekend. By the way, new movie about Milton Hershey's life is set to hit theaters nationwide this Thanksgiving. Birthdays include today Andrew Lincoln, Rick Grimes from The Walking Dead, Kimberly Williams Paisley, star of According to Jim, wife of Brad Paisley. 55. Wendy Thomas, namesake of the restaurant Wendy's with their big burger, 65. Melissa Leo, 66. Pope Leo is 71. John Bauman, Bowser, that dude, 79. And Sam Neill would have been 79 years old as well. What else do we have? Oh, Amy Winehouse celebrating a birthday today. If she were alive, 43. And Deshaun Watson, did I say that one already? QB, 31. He was kind of a standalone in that age group. Now, the latest Resident Evil reboot will hit theaters on the 18th coming up at the box office this past weekend. Practical Magic 2. First place at the box office. You didn't see it, but you saw lots of pictures of the two superstars together.
1: The one picture I saw is, I guess, like a screenshot from the movie, and it just has the caption of, like, these two know that they're supposed to be sisters in the movie, right?
0: Because they get a little close periodically?
1: Dangerously sexually close to each
0: other. Staring into each other's eyes, and I saw the hand touch. I think I know what you're talking about. Spider-Man, brand new day at number 2. The Odyssey sticking at number 3. Runner at 4, and Coyote versus Acme at number 5. You have the 78th Primetime Emmy Awards going to be held tonight, 8 o'clock on NBC. HBO's The Pitt entering with 25 nominations. So if you want to look up something good, you may have it there. We're also waiting for the I didn't get a chance to look yet because we've been on the air and we're one man short today with Nips being out. But Oasis is going to make an announcement today. Fans think they're teasing the tour. So we've got that. Keep an eye on a couple other things for tomorrow, too, when Nips gets back. But Alice Cooper and Chris Angel announcing a new run of shows this fall in Las Vegas. That would work out well. Those two should be able to put a very good show together. Cast of Young Guns included brothers Emilio Estevez and Charlie Sheen reuniting at a fan convention in Dallas. The Odyssey, going back to that. It has now surpassed $1.67 billion globally. A classic. Now you put a lot of stars in it. Gave it some power, superpower. Universal's highest grossing release of all time. Check out the trailer for Mr. Irrelevant with David Cornsweet, the biopic about the late New York Giants player, John Tuggle. I play the, I'm glad I caught it in time, but there's a trailer out and there's an A knob comment in there and I couldn't get out in time. Series based on Point Break is officially in the works at AMC. A new trailer is up for Crystal Lake, the series with Linda Cardellini. All episodes premiere October 15th on Peacock. Alan Richson, Reacher, and his wife of 20 years have called it quits. He actually filed for divorce back in December. They are going forward. They have children. They, you know, expect everybody to be decent about it. And on they go. It seems to be a mutual understanding and forward bound. Dakota Johnson And Machine Gun Kelly spotted together in New York City. I have no idea. And Airport Authority in Nashville just voted unanimously to change the name of the airport in honor of Dolly Parton. Final name has not been announced yet. So we'll find out what is on TV tonight. I know you got football, you've got an award show, and we'll see if there's anything else that you're interested in coming right up.
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0: Well, you know you have football tonight. 57, the season premiere of Monday Night Football, 8:15 Eastern here on ABC and ESPN, Kansas City and Denver.
1: Chiefs!
0: 78 Daniel Emmy Awards, too. Excited about any of that? You can at least find out what are the bigger shows. I mean, this is supposed to be a pretty big deal, but they will include tonight a Buffy the Vampire Slayer 30th anniversary tribute and a 50th anniversary tribute to Charlie's Angels. I've been seeing them all over the place. Have you? The Angels?
1: No.
0: Any stories?
1: I
0: went over that one last week about my Roberts. And
1: my Charlie's Angels are different from your Charlie's Angels. Mine are Cameron Diaz, Drew Barrymore, and Lucy Liu.
0: Did you like that at all?
1: I did. Yeah, well, please, as a young man growing up during that time period, that was I thought that was a great movie.
0: Surviving Charlie's Angels from the original. Yes, they are making their way around. Name That Tune is up tonight. All American on CW. Live PD, The Greatest Shifts. Episode 36.
1: It'd be better if it didn't have the F in it.
0: Yeah.
1: That'd be a great episode.
0: It's Always Sunny in Philadelphia is up tonight, too.
1: It's been a while since I've watched Always Sunny.
0: So it's still on. Where did you get lost?
1: I think it's what? They're season 20. A couple seasons ago, I think I got lost and just never kind of went back to it. It's a great show to watch, like rerun, but the new stuff I haven't watched recently.
0: Hot Ones Extra Heat on Netflix. WWE wrestler CM Punk, if you want to see that. And the series premiere of Adam's Law in syndication. So that is Adam Levy, which is the son of Judge Judy. Did you know that?
1: No, I thought you were going to say, like, the nephew of Eugene Levy. I was not expecting it to be Judge Judy's son, no.
0: She's supposed to be stepping away at some point herself. I don't know if that's going to happen. I mean, she's involved in production and everything else, but there you have it.
1: Judge Judy's kind of like Kiss at this point. She's been saying she's been going away for a while and pops up on some new television show.
0: Yeah, she doesn't have to. Sometimes her hair's cut, yeah, whatever. But she has done an awful lot. It's not just about sitting in that chair in front of you. She's done a ton in TV, made a fortune. And has watched her brand, if you will, it just blow up. And has managed it, which is a big deal. So there you have it. If you have anything else, what else would you watch? You've got more football. You got one more game to clear for the week, and then you reset yourself?
1: I don't think I'll be allowed to watch football tonight.
0: Because you overdid it yesterday?
1: Oh, yeah. The entire day yesterday.
0: You had the TV all day yesterday. It's our turn. Will you go watch the other one of the three that we have? That's not the same. It's the living room TV. That's everybody, mister.
1: So one I did have outside, too, was the living room television.
0: You took the living room TV outside.
1: Took it, lifted it, unplugged it. I lifted it right off the mantle, and out the front door I went.
0: That's what happens when you're 6'4 and a big dude. You
1: literally,
0: just pick that whole TV
1: I just
0: up and walk
1: it up
0: right
1: and
0: out.
1: Right out.
0: I thought about it. I'm like, I should bring one of the TVs out today. Now I'm not doing that. It's too much.
1: No, I got to tell you, listen, these days it's a lot easier than it used to be. Those TVs weigh less than
0: thin.
1: My TV weighs less than my laptop. I could 100%, I'm sure on that.
0: Excellent.
1: But my girlfriend, she sat there on the porch with me all day yesterday. She read a book. She had a couple cocktails. So it was an enjoyable Sunday for
0: That's
1: everybody.
0: That's good. Good thing. Yeah. Good thing. Today's even nicer with the weather. So
1: it is, yeah.
0: Enjoy yourselves. That's it for Top 10 on TV.
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0: All right, that's going to do it here for your People's Morning Show on a Monday. Nips was out today, but he will be back tomorrow. Fingers crossed. Hopefully, I don't get another 5:10 a.m. call.
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2: Text Club sums it up, what the show was about this morning. Jen, all of us 30 to 40-year-old men loved Drew and Cameron.
0: Charlie's Angels.
2: Another listener, if you pay $30 for a fast food burger, kill yourself. Ah. I said, that's not nice. We don't say that. That's not nice. So the Text Club pretty much wrapping it up and talking about touchscreens.
0: And the cars. One of the final conversations today.
2: On top of lots of questions about football.
0: Yeah, it was big weekend, big Sunday yesterday in the NFL. Final Monday night game tonight. Before we leave you today, we're going to sprinkle a little holiday magic on the show.
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3: Bum, bum, bum, bum, bum.
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0: So, right now, 800-332-1057, looking for caller 10 there. Jen, anything else before we get out of here?
2: Nope, I won't need my bangs cut. I'm going to see the show. Happy holidays. That's our first pair of tickets to give away. I love it.
0: Won't need to take care of my eyebrows either. They'll be singed right off.
2: Yours would have a forest fire going on.
0: It would. I would be in some danger. Call Smokey the Bear. What else? You can follow me on Instagram, AU_JELLO. You can follow the show at The People's Morning Show or on Facebook at the official People's Morning Show Facebook page. Have yourselves a great Monday. We will see you tomorrow morning, bright and early on a Tuesday. Frank, please take us out.
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0: to Jennifer Shade, Nips, wherever he might be napping, and me, the most handsome man in radio. 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

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I am Jen Shade. Here we are on a Monday. Looks like the weather's going to be beautiful. I'll cover that at the end of the hour. There's a brand new giveaway. If you want to get the jump on it, go to 105.7.com, but I'll explain a little bit later on. We have a bike night coming up too. Susquehanna Valley Harley-Davidson. This Thursday, we're going out vintage style.

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2: At first glance, Terrence and Shania have nothing in common. Terrence is a musician. He is constantly traveling. He is 32 years old, single with no kids, and started smoking when he was 16. Shania, on the other hand, just turned 45. She owns a coffee shop. She is married with two kids and has never smoked. What makes Terrence and Shania similar is that they both have been diagnosed with small cell lung cancer, and it was caught early. That's right. Small cell lung cancer can affect anyone. The good news is early lung cancer screenings can detect small cell lung cancer before it spreads, when the disease is most treatable. Join Stand Up To

Monday in 105.7 The X weather from the ABC 27 Weather Center. Mostly sunny, cooler, breezy, high 73, mostly clear and cool tonight, low 49. And tomorrow we got sunshine again. It looks great. High 75. Five Finger Death Punch.

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Gonna try to get you there. Good morning, I'm Jen Shade, moving you through a Monday. Check my socials, Jen Shade or Jen Shade Radio Rider. We got a bike night coming up this week, vintage bike night at Susquehanna Valley, Harley Davidson. I'll go over TV tonight. I know you've got some football on, but some others. If you're interested, you're gonna sit down to watch some TV. If you are ready to try to win the next big thing, we have an opportunity at 1057.com. 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

Getting ready for Thursday. We've got our last bike night for the season at Susquehanna Valley Harley-Davidson, 6300 Allentown Boulevard. 5 o'clock is the start time. We cannot wait to see you there. Stonewood is going to be playing. So if you're coming out just for the music, we love that. That's a trend that started a little while ago, and the bands are so good. I don't blame you. You don't have to ride. That's fine. If you do ride, they've got plenty of parking in the front. Remember, it is vintage night. So the oldest thing you've got, bring it on out. We're going to have some people doing exactly that. Some in the military vein, some even over in the scooter department. Doesn't matter what you ride. We say that all the time, but I'm so looking forward to this. Everybody come on out. Vintage bike night with all of our great food truck vendors and the ice cream and the drinks. It is a party on the parking lot and everyone is invited. Susquehanna Valley Harley-Davidson. I'll see you there on Thursday with 105.7 The X.

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1: I was looking at my notes. 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And I make notes and I doodle during the show.
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1: Yesterday, I went back late last evening to look over stuff. And my notes said, buttload, crap load, deload, look up Anne Hathaway, and mustaches.
3: That's like looking at the text club the day after we get done with the show. Like,
1: what am I doing with my life? 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
1: Can you write that up and put it into a paragraph and a mission statement?
3: Give me an example of what your process is, artistic process.
1: I think I'd be arrested for that. Buttload, crap load, and look up Anne Hathaway.
3: We learned yesterday that a buttload is a specific measurement.
1: It sure is.
3: What is that, 126 gallons?
1: Yes, I think that's what it was. The things we remember now, I'll never forget that.
3: Right.
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What is on TV tonight? I'm looking at the schedule. Well, of course, you've got football. The 57th season premiere of Monday night, 8:15, ABC and ESPN, Kansas City and Denver. 78th Emmy Awards, 8 o'clock on NBC. The thing that's going to burn you a little bit with this is Buffy the Vampire Slayer is going to be acknowledged for 30th anniversary, doing a tribute to that, and also the 50th for Charlie's Angels. Time shoots by. Series premiere of Adam's Law in syndication. That is the son of Judge Judy, just saying. Always Sunny in Philadelphia on FX and All American on CW. Just the pick. Yes, it is over. I'm waiting to see who the winner is. Should be getting that news here sometime this morning. Or I'll have it for you tomorrow. A perfect circle. That trip is done. Go to 1057.com. We're doing some other trips. You can see what's up there. 1057.com. 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

0: 105.7 The X weather from the ABC 27 Weather Center. Mostly sunny, cooler, breezy today. Beautiful day in central Pennsylvania. Hope it is where you are. 73 here for us. Mostly clear and cool. Low 49 tonight. 49 tonight. I'm not used to saying that. And then mostly sunny with a high of 75 tomorrow. Hopefully Nips will be back tomorrow. Who's under the weather today? Vince and I will be here. 6 o'clock start time for your People's Morning Show. And he's going to hang out with you for a couple hours too.
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1057 The X with Ozzy. It's Vince. Hope you're having a good Monday afternoon. Great day of NFL action yesterday on week one of the season, and it's not over yet. The first Monday night game of the season tonight, the Denver Broncos and the return of Patrick Mahomes to the Kansas City Chiefs, 8:15 tonight on ESPN. So-

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105.7 The X with Motionless in White. Over the weekend, I watched that Sydney Sweeney movie, The Housemaid, which is based on some book that my girlfriend read, and it was actually a halfway decent movie. I didn't know Sydney Sweeney actually made good movies, but it was pretty good with a nice little twist to it at the end.

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Last week, Apple debuted their foldable iPhone, but apparently people like myself, left-handed people, are quickly coming to figure out that the new foldable iPhone is not made for left-handed people because the way it's kind of set up, it doesn't work out for the fingers and the thumbs, so maybe eventually they'll release a left-handed version of the foldable iPhone. 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
2: It's Jen Shade. Fire 'em up, Central PA. 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

1057 The X with Eve 6. It's Vince. Hope you're having a good Monday afternoon. Beautiful day here in Central PA. Not too hot. Little bit of a breeze going. Maybe finally we're slowly getting into fall, because I've looked at the forecast and I don't see any nines in the forecast at all for the next week.

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105.7 The X with Five Finger Death Punch. I was in my full glory yesterday, pretty much all day. I had the big TV outside. I had the YouTube TV quad box going. I think I pretty much watched every single game yesterday, with the exception of Jets, Titans, and Browns, Jags. I didn't need to fill my mind space with any of that nonsense.

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105.7 The X with Tom Petty and the Heartbreakers. We might not even be to fall yet, but we're already thinking about Christmas. Coming up tomorrow in the People's Morning Show, another shot for you to win tickets to see TSO at the Giants Center. Yeah, get those jingle bells and pyrotechnics ready.

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105.7 The X with Papa Roach. It's Vince. That's going to do it for me today. Thanks for hanging out with me on your Monday afternoon. Hawaiian Chris James is up next. And as for me, I'll be right back here again tomorrow morning, bright and early, 6 a.m. on the People's Morning Show. Not sure if I will be sitting in the captain's chair again tomorrow. Hopefully, Nips is back for his first day of this week. So you'll just have to tune in at 6 a.m. to see. It's Finger 11 on the X.

0: 105.7 The X, Green Day, Monday, the day after the opening of the NFL. Well, I guess not officially the opening of the NFL season happened last Wednesday and Thursday, but my Washington Commanders put up a valiant fight but dropped one to the Eagles. What the hell was that two-point conversion? You had a guy wide open in the flat. Why did you try and just toss it to the guy that was covered and right in front of you? Hey, you know what? Long season. Long Dallas lost, so I'm happy about that. Hey, the Jets and the Giants both won. Who saw that one coming? Are you still left in your suicide pool? I actually had the Saints to lose yesterday, and when they jumped over and showed that the Saints were taking this thing to overtime, if it ends in a tie, I'm out of the suicide pool. Ties lose. And when that guy went for the two-point conversion and lost, I was the happiest guy around. A lot of people out with that Cardinals game, though. Wow. Ice 9 kills as we get back to it, and we work our way to the next weekend of football here on the X.
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22: So, we got a message from a guy complaining that the People's Morning Show plays one song an hour. One too many. 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

Second week in a row, it's number two on the charts because Shinedown won't let it take over at number one. Nickelback, along with John 5 and Rattle the Cage at 1057 The X. Nickelback, huge hockey fans, and a month from today, we will have been a week into the NHL season already. How crazy is that? Go Bears! I'm looking forward to the Bears season starting, my Caps season starting. I think they're going to do okay this year. If they can stay healthy, time will tell. It'll be December before we know it, too. It's that now on your radio. 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

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Somebody's going to win this vacation, the free vacation, to down of you and three friends. 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Woo! 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

105.7 The X, Hawaiian Guy. Chris James here. Some rumblings from the Metallica camp. We are waiting to see exactly what is going on. I have a feeling they'll be announcing a Sphere thing coming up, but as soon as we find out, we'll let you know. John Carpenter, the guy that did the Halloween movie, The Thing, he said he's a big fan of Metallica since going back to the Black Album. He says he's like to direct a music video for Metallica. I think that would be awesome. To see what he would do with that band, that would be like one of those Thriller Michael Jackson things. I think he'd do like a full long version of a Metallica video. That would be awesome. It's King Nothing now on the X.

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105.7 The X. Hawaiian Chris James here. We've got, week one almost in the books. One more NFL game tonight. You've got the Broncos on tonight on Monday Night Football. Dun, dun, dun, dun. Are you still alive in your suicide pool? I know 50 people in our suicide pool knocked out yesterday because the Cardinals ended up upsetting the San Diego Chargers. Yeah, L.A. Chargers. I almost got knocked out by that Lions-Saints game. I had the Saints losing week one, and they almost tied, which would have still knocked me out. But luckily, they went for two and didn't get it. Jets and Giants both win. You get knocked out with that. Dallas loses. I know I'm a Commanders fan. We lost two, but we looked okay against Philly. I'm not going to go, you know, off the beaten path yet. We looked okay. If you were an NFL Plus subscriber, I guess there were some problems with that yesterday. A lot of people want refunds after the technical difficulties, and I got to be honest, yeah, you would think week one they'd have the bugs worked out, and I can see why you'd want your a refund. Good luck, though. We're going to take our first check at traffic after Breaking Benjamin on the X.

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4: 81 northbound looking slow as you head up through the Carlisle area. 83 north minor slowing after 2nd Street. Looking good on the outbound river route. No problems on 422 or 322 as you make your way through Hershey. Outbound river routes are in good shape. York County accident, East Manchester Township. North George Street extended at Sunset Drive. 30 East slow from Sherman Street over to North Hills Road. Lancaster City accident, Farnham Street at Queen Street. No issues on 222. We're in good shape on I-78. John Wilsbach, right now traffic.
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Shine Down, number one song 2 weeks in a row with that one there, Young Again at 1057 The X. Speaking of young, I had the pleasure of emceeing the Wish Upon a Food Truck Festival for the Make-A-Wish folks on Saturday at the AACA Museum. Shea Quinn and Swish kicked it off with us. It went all day long, and they raised a ton of money. I think they have enough to buy two wishes for two kids. I got to meet Tammy and Tanya Hughes, the little girl that got her wish this year. She was ecstatic that she got to go to Disney World. But thank you for everybody that came out. Thank you for everybody on your donations to Make-A-Wish. It was really an incredible, incredible day. And thank you for everybody. I mean, it's so cool. We see the kids. We actually have pretty many dogs show up this week, too. See, they're working our way to the 3 o'clock version of That's Effed Up on the X.

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1: One of the texts here from Jonathan. I love how Vince is trying to get Nipsey into a wheelchair. Yeah, you've been very liberal, and I apologize for using that term, but you've been very...
2: I knew it!
1: Don't think I haven't heard your age shots at me. Am I looking older to you recently?
2: No, not at all. The joke played in from yesterday when we were talking about how few steps you take during the day. And then Jen mentioned an adult stroller. And I think that would be a very good jumping off point for you and Mrs. K, as she wants to go out for walks at nighttime. She could put you in the stroller and it gets ready for when you guys get older, when you're like 90 and she's about 62.
1: That's bad numbers. Bad numbers. Your math is all wrong.
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0: Sublime at 105.7 The X. Here we go. It's the 3 o'clock version of That's Effed Up. There's a flight attendant going viral online because she said she would never eat food, or you should never eat food, off of airline tray tables. And somebody said, well, why? And she goes, because people change their baby's diapers on those. Ooh. Ooh. Ooh.
1: None of that should be going on. I've never seen anyone change a baby's diaper on one.
0: Yeah, you would see them go to the bathroom, but...
1: Right.
0: Oof. Could you imagine the smell in the cabin if they're doing that?
1: Oh, yeah. What the heck? What is this? Oof. Crap airlines?
0: Wow. Crap airlines. Some Amazon driver making news. He was kept there. This is, I don't think this is fair. He was sued after resetting a fallen flower pot and cleaning dirt from a customer's steps. Now, he gets there. He notices the pot when he goes to make the delivery. It's pushed over. So he picks it up and jokes, maybe I'll get a good review for this.

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1: Some huge thing and take it into 7-Eleven and get your free Slurpee, John.
2: All right.
1: Or $1.99 Slurpee, not free. Speaking of food, Slim Jim just created the world's longest meat stick. 429 feet and 5 inches, and it weighed 70 pounds. That's a big meat stick.
2: That's a big, big meat stick. That was my nickname in high school, meat stick.
1: Mine was cocktail weenie. There was a girl we called Brussels Sprout. police found some guy hiding under a couple's bed and down in a Florida hotel. This is weird. Couple checks into the room at around 9 o'clock in the morning and goes to sleep after closing the blinds to a rear sliding glass door. Lady tells police all of a sudden she starts to feel movements near the bed. Looked under it and sees this 25-year-old dude hiding under there. They leave the room, get hotel security, go, hey, there's a guy under our bed. The officers go in there, take him into custody. They say he entered by jumping over a balcony fence, previously stayed at the hotel and was told he couldn't be there anymore. So he went into this room and slept under the bed.
2: Oh, man. Okay, so he wasn't so much being a pervert. He was just sleeping under the bed.
1: But my question was, if you were going to hide in that room, why wouldn't you have been on top of the bed? Because you didn't know if there was anybody coming in.
2: That's true.
1: I mean, all of a sudden you crawl. And who can fit under one of those hotel beds? Those things are low to the ground.
2: You're right.
1: Most of them go all the way to the ground, but this guy found a way to get under that bed.
2: Yeah.
1: Man, wouldn't that freak you out?
2: Sure would.
1: You're letting me stay here for free now, all right? Wow. Wow, wow, wow. It's your 3 o'clock version of That's Effed Up from Ashes to New, the new song, Die For You. And then John's got traffic.

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1: Coming up tomorrow on the People's Morning Show, hopefully Nips is back, and if he is, the gang will be all back together. We have two chances for you to win tickets to the Buck this weekend for the Stampede Rodeo, and that faint sound you hear in the distance is Jingle Bells and Pyrotechnics. 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
2: Cumberland County accident, 81 northbound, mile marker 50. That's between Trindle Road and Middlesex. It's on the left shoulder. It's causing a backlog and a slow go from Allen Road, Plainfield exit, all the way up to Middlesex on 81 north. Expect some slow go. 83 north got some slowing after 2nd Street. York County, East Manchester Township. Accident North George extended at Sunset Drive. Got one reported on 30 in the area of Roosevelt Avenue. Lancaster County moving well on 30. No issues on 283. 222 South Minor backlog down to 30. We're in good shape through Lebanon County. No issues on the outbound river routes. John Wilsbach, right now traffic.
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Hawaiian Chris James with your next check of traffic and your 4 o'clock fun facts, only two songs away. Here's a fun one from over the weekend. Judge Judy will retire from on-air camera work with her final episode. It's going to air next month. The last Judge Judy, that lady's got spunk. She says, quote, though, "I don't want to do hair and makeup anymore." She's 83. I can't believe she's 83, and I get it, not wanting to do hair and makeup anymore. That's why I chose radio rather than TV. That and have a face for radio. We've got more fun facts about two songs away on the X.

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0: National Parents Day off today, John.
1: My parents are retired. They're in their 80s. They took the day off.
0: Those of you with kids at home, I suggest you don't take the day off. That could be really bad.
1: Yes. As 6 o'clock comes, your kid's not home yet from school. Mommy, I'm still here.
0: Sorry, I'm off today.
1: Get walking.
0: It's National Sober Day, and I have great respect for all of you that have gone the sober route. Hats off to you. This is your day. John, it is National Eat a Hoagie Day.
1: You know what? I had a hoagie for lunch today.
0: There you go. You're celebrating.
1: Stopped over at Rutter's, got me a half a hoagie.
0: Well, it is also Cream-Filled Donut Day.
1: Oh, I forgot to get that.
0: Well, you can get one on the way home tonight, a cream-filled donut. What is that, Boston cream? The cream-filled, although...
1: Cream,
0: do you like the
1: Yeah,
0: do you like that yellow cream stuff or like whipped cream?
1: Yeah, I like the white, thick cream.
0: Yeah, I like that better, too.
1: I don't take the Boston cream.
0: Okay. It's also World Hearing Voices Day.
1: I know a lot of people like that.
0: Yeah. Long John Silver is bringing back its Talk Like a Pirate Day. It's this Saturday. If you talk like a pirate, you get a free piece of hand-battered fish or a chicken plank.
1: Ooh.
0: That's exactly what I said.
1: Ooh, a free piece of fish. Ooh, wow. Battered is like, you know, 1 ounce of fish actually inside of it.
0: You can go in and go, ahoy or ire, and they'll give you a free piece of fish. But if you come in dressed like a pirate, you can get a larger offer, a free two-piece fish or chicken basket.
1: Okay, well, that's a little better now.
0: But if I dress and talk like a pirate, do I get 3 pieces of fish?
1: Good point.
0: Now we're talking.
1: Mm-hmm.
0: There you go. Diarrhea lettuce, they say, is over. The CDC has declared the end of the Cyclosporina outbreak linked to the lettuce. You're okay to eat lettuce and not crap your brains out anymore.
1: All right. I've been worried about that. I've been laying off the salads.
0: I've been still eating the salads. I don't care. There may be some tainted produce from Mexico, though. DEA seized more than 2,000 pounds of meth concealed in a shipment of cabbage. I saw the video, too.
1: Cabbage. Man. How do you squeeze that into a cabbage?
0: That's what I asked. That's why I looked at the video, and they took like the big leaves of cabbage, and they put the outside leaves on top of a green, like enclosed thing of meth.
1: Yeah.
0: So they put the just like one or two leaves on top of the meth.
1: Huh.
0: There you go. William, this one for you, John. William Shatner and Ricardo Montalban. Never on screen together in The Wrath of Khan. Not one time.
1: Is that right?
0: They never had a scene together. In fact, the scenes were actually filmed 4 months apart.
1: Why was that? Was he doing more Fantasy Island?
0: Maybe that's it.
1: Miles, everyone. Miles, down to you, cock. Miles, everyone.
0: Every actor that couldn't get a job ended up on Fantasy Island.
1: He was... Ricardo Montalban was buff. For that movie.
0: Yeah, he was.
1: That was one of the better Star Trek movies. I enjoyed that one.
0: Didn't he do...
1: Man, he was a beast.
0: He did some car commercial, the Rich Corinthian Leather, on one of the cars, I forget. The Rich Corinthian Leather. Finally, Apple just introduced their foldable iPhone Duo last week, and already they're getting crap for it. The left-handed people say it discriminates against them, say it's awkward to hold and use for left-handers.
1: Oh,
0: I don't know. What are they going to come out with, a lefty and a righty foldable phone? Come on.
1: Good point.
0: I'm more concerned with the $2,000 to $3,000 cost for a frickin' phone than I am for how it folds, okay?
1: Yeah, now that's even more important.
0: Yes.
1: That cost is crazy.
0: Yes. Yes.
1: How many left-handed... What's the percentage of left-handed people in this country? I don't even know.
0: My son's left-handed.
1: Oh, really?
0: Yeah, it sucked when I went to try and teach him golf.
1: Okay, I just looked it up here. It's saying that is saying approximately 33 million to 44 million are left-handed in this country. So I guess that'd be about 10 to 12%.
0: There you go. There you go. How about that left-handed toilet paper? How about
1: <You're> right.
0: Someone in their car going, what the hell is that? It's your 4 o'clock fun facts. Sleep theory and then traffic on the X.

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4: Cumberland County, they cleared that accident on 81 North, mile marker 50, prior to Middlesex. Still backlogs on a slow go heading up through Carlisle 81 North, but all lanes are open. 83 North slow, 2nd Street North on 19th Street. No problems on the outbound river routes. Out Hershey, dealing with an accident on Hershey Park Drive. Right in the area of Park Avenue and Hotel Road. Got one in Harrisburg City on Derrick Street at 25th Street. York County, Dover Township, couple accidents. Davidsburg Road at 74. We got one Carlisle Road, 74 at Poplars Road and Hilton Avenue. Lancaster County, Axe and Manheim Township, Oregon Road and Lilac Drive. Got one just outside Columbia on 462 at 18th Street. John Wilspach, right now traffic.
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18: 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Technically, yes, but no one is impressed. 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

Bill Murray, 105.7 The X. The band is called Bill Murray. It's not the actor, of course, with Always Letting You Down. Hawaiian Chris James here. Check It Traffic is just two songs away, along with the 4 o'clock version of That's F'd Up. There is a lady down in Miami that got arrested. She found out her hubby was goofing around with one of the neighbors. And wait till you hear what she did to get arrested. You'll chuckle, trust me. 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
1: Wake up in the middle of the night, dig it up, and open it up. Grandma,
2: Ironically, John, it will not. It's just the color of pumpkin spice. Grandma will still smell, well, worse than she did when she right before she went died. But, I'm sorry. Old people have a stink. Old people stink.
1: It was like old Willy Wonka. The old lady sitting next to Willy Wonka. Like, oh, you smell good. You smell like old people.
2: It's true. They have a smell. It's nothing you can do. A zoo had to recall some tickets they had. Evidently, the zoo has a predator area. And the tickets said child predator tour. That person's out of a job today, I guarantee you.
1: feed the animals.
2: That's unbelievable. 27-year-old drug dealer in Minnesota making news. He got caught selling psychedelic mushrooms and other drugs, and he would issue discount loyalty cards to customers who bought often.
1: Well, them meth users need their 10% off a lube and oil change.
2: It's illegal. I have a coupon. What can I get from my coupon? giant fake shark made of fiberglass installed at a miniature golf course. It hangs from a gallows kind of looking thing, one of the pirate themed holes, and people would like it taken away because they say it's offensive to sharks.
1: Who are these people?
2: There's a shark. They're going, take that down.
3: Take that down.
2: John, who works in over at Middletown, I don't know if you've ever had this happen, but three kids hospitalized down in Florida after a fart spray incident at the school. Police, fire crews, hazmat truck outside the school had to take some kids to the hospital. They were overcome by the fart spray.
1: I've never even seen anyone use one. Are they really that bad?
2: Yes. I'm almost positive we used to get it at Spencer's Gifts. But yeah, you can buy fart spray. And I'll be perfectly honest, I've had farts that smelled worse than the fart spray. But it does have a very bad odor. But but this was so bad. I guess they unloaded the whole thing. Kids had to get taken to the hospital. What are you in for? Fart spray?
1: Yes. What do the ER people do when they come in? This kid was subjected to fart spray. Okay. Are you gonna put an EKG on him or something?
2: But get some Reichardt, put it underneath his nose so he doesn't smell it anymore.
1: Exactly.
2: Finally, a Miami lady arrested, facing charges. She accused a neighbor of sleeping with her husband, so she threw a bucket of poop on the neighbor.
1: What kind of you? The dog poop, her poop, whose poop?
2: Not sure. I think if you're accused of sleeping with your husband, you would make it your own poop that you are throwing on said neighbor because they want them. Now you got my stench on you. How about that? There you go.
1: Nasty. I need more corn.
2: Well, I said, I need a burrito. I don't want one of them like poop balls. I want something with like something gooey that I want. If I'm going to throw it on them, you're going to know it was my poop all over you. Okay. Nice gooey bucket of my own poop. Oh, man. It's your up. What are you in for, throwing poop? I'm like a monkey. Don't get near me. It's a 4 o'clock version of That's Effed Up, It's Bad Omens, and then John's got traffic.

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4: In good shape on the outbound river. It's still got some slowing 83 north, South Bridge north of 19th Street, 83 south, slow 29th Street down to the South Bridge. Turnpike westbound, some road work slowing prior to the Harrisburg East interchange. That's on the westbound side. 81 north is thinning out through the Carlisle area. York County accident, Hanover, Pleasant Street at Locust Street, clearing the one in Dover Township on 74. Lancaster County accident, Lancaster Township, Orange Street at Rank Avenue. Got one in East Hempfield Township, vehicle fire, Marietta Avenue at Good Drive. John Will Spock, right now traffic.
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Five Finger Death Punch 1057. The X, the album that is on, came out just a couple of weeks ago. Now, this week, they are going to release vinyl copies of it. And it looks like we weaseled a couple of copies off of the record company that we're going to have for you. I know a couple of them will be on the this year's Pay for Play auction as well. But yes, real vinyl from Five Finger. I love getting vinyl. It is time for the 5 o'clock Hoppy Hour, brought to you by our friends at Westie's Beer Distributor in Camp Hill. Killers, as we work our way to the 5 o'clock Funnies, only two songs away.

0: Def Leppard, 105.7 The X. It's my best impression of the end of that song. Hawaiian Chris James here. It's time for your 5 o'clock Hoppy Hour, 5 o'clock Funnies. If you were listening last hour, you know that today is National Coloring Day today. Do you still do coloring? I was never great at coloring up. I'm a terrible in anything that has to do with art. I suck at it. I can't even do coloring that well. But in honor of National Coloring Day, I did love that big box of Crayolas that they had with the sharpener in. Here's your 5 o'clock funnies.
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0: There you go. I'd rather have markers. That way you can smell them. I love the smell of a good marker, too. I do a show on Sunday nights. It's the local show. It's called Your 15 Minutes. And every once in a while, one of the songs is just so good that we feature from the locals that we give it a little extra love. This is one of those songs. The band is Ruiness, the song End the Rain. This is a local song, folks. It's incredible. And then we got traffic on the X.

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5: 83 North, slow go South Bridge north of 19th Street. 83 South got some slowing. Packs the street down at the South Bridge. Turnpike westbound, slow go. Approaching Harrisburg East, got some road work slowing there. No problems as you make your way in the 22, 322, and 11 and 15. But we're dealing with this accident, Northern Dauphin County, all the way up in Grants. That's going to be West Market Street. That's Route 25 at Specktown Road. York County accident, Hanover, Pleasant Street at Locust Street. Into Lancaster County, have an accident, Manheim Township, York Road, right at the Lidditz Pike, on a Lancaster Township, Orange Street, a Rank Avenue, vehicle, fire, East Enfield Township, Marietta Avenue, at Good Drive. Chell Wills, Fox, right now, traffic.
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Evanescence at 105.7 The X. A reminder, I think, they told us it was, but Thursday, we're going to have an exclusive pre-sale for the Trans-Siberian Orchestra coming here in December. 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And from what Live Nation told us, we have a pre-sale on Thursday. So 10 a.m. to 10 p.m. Thursday, be looking for that. 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TSO, make sure you're in the door with us that night. 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
1: Though I was there for the naked relays. 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

0: Day 1057, The X, their movie called Nimrod is out. It's kind of like a takeoff of how they got their start, about this band that's in a van and they get the, it's kind of like a documentary, but not, it's a movie. So there you go. It is definitely out there. Speaking of which, Spider-Man wasn't number one this weekend. Wow, that the Sandra Bullock witches movie. Is that what it is? Ended up being number one this week. It is 5 o'clock Hoppy Hour, a bonus 5 o'clock funnies because it's National Coloring Day. And I'm sorry, this was funny from Tom Papa.
1: There's adult coloring books now. Adult coloring books. And they're popular. I saw a man, a grown man on the floor of an airport. A man. Laying on his stomach on the floor of an airport, just coloring, just. Why even wear pants?
0: There you go. It's your 5 o'clock funnies bonus on National Coloring Day today. I suck at coloring. Letdown is the name of the band. Song is Do It For The Love. Great new song. It's on the Hoppy Hour on the X.

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2: Cumberland County, they cleared the accidents on 81 north and south at mile marker 50. They were both in the same spot, opposite sides of the road. Everything's gone. Just residual backlogs and slowing there on 81 north and south between Middlesex and Trindle Road. Also cleared the one on the 81 southbound off-ramp at Middlesex. Still the one in Dauphin County, 81 south near Progress Avenue, mile marker 69. That's on the left side. You got a fender bender 283 south down the ramp to 283 east. That's on the shoulder. Got one all the way up in Gratz in northern Dauphin County on 25 near Specktown Road. Got one out in Hershey on Fishburne Road and Homestead Road. York County have an accident. Fairview Township, Old York Road at Valley Road. Lancaster County have a disabled vehicle 283 west at the Mannheim Pike. John Wilspach, right now traffic.
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Which reminds me, Pearl Jam coming out with a live version of the 10 album as they celebrate whatever anniversary it is of that coming out. But yeah, you're going to be able to hear the live stuff from that. They are one of the best live bands around if you can understand what Eddie Vedder is singing. Even on the records, I'm like, what the hell did he just sing? Of course, and who's worse? Kurt Cobain. Whitesnake, I know the words to this one. Crank it up on the X.

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1: 105.7 The X. Very big San Francisco 49ers fans. They are from San Fran, so it's no wonder. Very happy with the outcome the other night when they surprised a lot of people the way they just manhandled the Rams. There were a couple of surprises yesterday. They almost had 100 points in the Bears game. Come on, really? The over-under nowhere close to what they do. They square the over-under on that. That was crazy. Carson Wentz helps the Vikings beat the Packers. Carson Wentz, yeah, the guy they railroaded out of town in Philadelphia. The Eagles end up beating my Washington Commanders. I still call them the Redskins. But it was a good game. Both teams need some work, I think. I think if any game showed more than any that quarterbacks should play a little bit more in the preseason, it was that game because Jalen definitely needed a little bit of work, I think, for Washington. He got better as the game went on. Dallas lost. Yay. Jets and Giants both win? Are you still alive in your fantasy? Are you still alive in your suicide pool? That Cardinals game over the Los Angeles Chargers knocked a lot of people out in ours. Foo Fighters still going around traveling and playing in stadiums across the United States. Window is their new one here on the X.

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1: It's Jen Shade. Fire 'em up, Central PA. 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

Number one for the second week in a row. That song right there, Shinedowns with Young Again at 105.7 The X. Hawaiian Chris James working our way through a Monday. Only four more days till the weekend. Only one, get this, only one week. A week from tonight, I believe it is, when the Giants Center, the Caps, and the Flyers have a preseason game. Hockey full steam ahead. It's not all about baseball and football right now. And, well, NASCAR's in the chase, too. It's some 41 now on the X.

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1: Been a listener since day one. 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PA Chiefs fan from Linus.
2: There you go. Christina from Gardner's listening since shortly after the first day. Let's say thanks. People's Philly sports quiz winner, Adam from Lancaster.
1: I was saying to send a picture along, too, with somehow with the trophy that I have sitting on my desk for the golf thing that we did.
2: The trophy for greatest Philly sports fan was repurposed. 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Ash from Dolphin, PA. 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I'm now 35. Maybe I should be older. I don't know. Maybe I
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0: Bon Jovi, 105.7 The X. He's a turncoat. Used to be a Giants fan. Now he's a Patriots fan. Way back when that song was popular, he was a Giants fan. He would walk around when they played the Hershey, the old Hershey Arena. When Cinderella opened up for them, I can still see it plain as day. He was walking around back at the soundboard with his Giants warm-up jacket on. He was a huge Giants fan. Not anymore, bandwagoner. Monday Night Football tonight, you got Chiefs-Broncos. Who you got? I think this is the Broncos' year to come out of that division once again. Bo Nix, a great quarterback. We'll see what happens tonight. You got Netflix, Hot Ones Extra Heat. It's CM Punk. That'll be on that, and if you even care about the Emmy Awards, they are on tonight on NBC. One thing that's cool, though, they're going to do a 30th anniversary tribute to Buffy the Vampire Slayer and a 50th anniversary tribute to Charlie's Angels. So there you go. I saw Jacqueline Smith on TV last week. She looks like she's still from 50 years ago. I mean, I don't know what she's doing, but she still looks damn good. But of course, Farrah Fawcett won't be there since she passed away. But there you go. Anybody watch those shows anymore, the Emmy Awards? I can read who won. The Pitt's going to win. I'm telling you now, The Pitt's going to win for best TV show. Blackstone Cherry, Deep, their latest on The X.
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2: It's Jen Shade. Fire 'em up, Central PA. 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
1: 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And it's beer and wings and Monday Night Football tonight. Da, da, da, da. I can't wait. Puddle of mud as I get out the door. 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
1: It's Jen Shade. Fire 'em up, Central PA. Vintage Bike Night is rolling back into Susquehanna Valley Harley-Davidson this Thursday. We're celebrating the timeless, classic machines and the riders who keep the history alive. We're having a good time, too. Got massive music from Stonewood, killer food, cigars, tattoos, and awesome local vendors. So whether you're bringing out a classic or you're just looking for an epic night out, I will see you on Thursday at Susquehanna Valley Harley-Davidson, Allentown Boulevard in Harrisburg.
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0: 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It's Sunday, October 4th. Starring Tyler Hubbard, Nate Smith, Josh Ross, Harper Grace, and more. 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See co-headliners Tyler Hubbard and Nate Smith. With Josh Ross, Harper Grace, and more. 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